0: talk about?
1: Well, I run the office and tend the cabins and grounds and do little errands for my mother, the ones she allows I might be capable of doing.
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We have carefully disregarded all of it. We're doing what we want and we don't care.

Hello, I'm Johnny Rotten. No, not the punk rock icon. I'm a welder from Orchard Park. And when I'm not changing the face of popular music, I get all my ideas from Hulls 107 FM.

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2: Wes Streeting has confirmed he would stand in any leadership contest to replace Keir Starmer, saying the party needs a proper contest over its future direction. In his first appearance since resigning as Health Secretary, Streeting also called for Britain to build a new special relationship with the European Union.
3: The biggest economic opportunity we have is on our doorstep. We need a new special relationship with the EU because Britain's future lies with Europe and one day back in the European Union.
2: Meanwhile, Andy Burnham has claimed he is focused on winning a seat in Parliament rather than ousting Sir Keir Starmer as Prime Minister. But the Mayor of Greater Manchester also said he was prepared to fight at the highest level if he is successful in contesting and then winning the Makerfield by-election. The King is said to be greatly shocked and saddened following the death of a member of the King's Troop Royal Horse Artillery at the Royal Windsor Horse Show. The soldier died after falling from a horse following a display on Friday evening, despite immediate medical treatment at the scene. Buckingham Palace says the King will contact the family personally to offer his condolences, while police say the death is being treated as unexplained but non-suspicious. Hearts have been broken at Celtic Park as the home side clinched another William Hill Scottish Premiership title on the final day of the season. Hearts have led much of the season and led again through captain Lawrence Shankland before Celtic came back. Midlothian fan John Connolly is devastated.
4: We tried. I mean, was it a penalty? I mean, I haven't actually seen the... Was it a penalty? I don't think it was, but it's devastating.
2: And Manchester City have kept alive their slim hopes of winning a domestic treble as Antoine Semenyo's sensational second-half finish broke Chelsea's resolve to settle a tense FA Cup final. It finished 1-0 to the Sky Blue side at Wembley. That's the latest from Radio News Hub. I'm Johnny Holmes.
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1: Tens of thousands of people attended two major protests in central London, as police said there were 31 arrests. Tommy Robinson's Unite the Kingdom march and the pro-Palestine Nakba Day rally both took place with about 4,000 police officers on duty. 31 arrests have been made as of about 4:30 p.m. on Saturday, according to police. Wes Streeting has confirmed he would enter a Labour leadership contest to replace Sir Keir Starmer. He said Britain must pursue a new special relationship with the European Union and signalled he wanted to see the country rejoin the trade bloc in the future. Here's the moment he confirmed he would stand.
2: We need a proper contest with the best candidates on the field, and I'll be standing.
1: Meanwhile, Andy Burnham has claimed he is focused on winning a seat in Parliament rather than ousting Sir Keir Starmer as Prime Minister. But the Mayor of Manchester also said he was prepared to fight to the highest level if he is successful in contesting and then winning the Makerfield by-election. It would allow him a path back to Westminster to challenge Sir Keir. Celtic dashed Hearts' Scottish Premiership dreams in dramatic fashion as Dazen Maeda's late VAR-assisted winner helped the hosts secure a 3-1 victory in the title decider. Hearts fan Matt Cronin is trying to see the positives.
3: We started today thinking we would win the league, but yeah, it was just excitement. Genuinely, like, if you looked at last season and this season, you genuinely wouldn't have believed that in a one-game shootout we could win the league.
1: And the Lexus Eastbourne Open tennis tournament will still go ahead as planned, despite its tennis courts being vandalised, according to the Lawn Tennis Association. Council teams arrived early at Devonshire Park to continue preparations for the Grass Court Championships on Friday, only to discover extensive damage across several of the courts. That's the latest. From Radio News Hub, I'm Johnny Holmes.
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1: Wes Streeting has confirmed he would stand in any leadership contest to replace Keir Starmer, saying the party needs a proper contest over its future direction. In his first appearance since resigning as Health Secretary, Streeting also called for Britain to build a new special relationship with the European Union.
2: The biggest economic opportunity we have is on our doorstep. We need a new special relationship with the EU because Britain's future lies with Europe and one day back in the European Union.
1: Meanwhile, Andy Burnham has claimed he is focused on winning a seat in Parliament rather than ousting Sir Keir Starmer as Prime Minister. But the Mayor of Greater Manchester also said he was prepared to fight at the highest level if he is successful in contesting and then winning the Makerfield by-election. The King is said to be greatly shocked and saddened following the death of a member of the King's Troop Royal Horse Artillery at the Royal Windsor Horse Show. The soldier died after falling from a horse following a display on Friday evening, despite immediate medical treatment at the scene. Buckingham Palace says the King will contact the family personally to offer his condolences, while police say the death is being treated as unexplained but non-suspicious. Hearts have been broken at Celtic Park as the home side clinched another William Hill Scottish Premiership title on the final day of the season. Hearts have led much of the season and led again through captain Lawrence Shankland before Celtic came back. Midlothian fan John Connolly is devastated.
3: We tried. I mean, was it a penalty? I mean, I haven't actually seen the... Was it a penalty? I don't think it was, but it's devastating.
1: And Manchester City have kept alive their slim hopes of winning a domestic treble as Antoine Semenyo's sensational second-half finish broke Chelsea's resolve to settle a tense FA Cup final. It finished 1-0 to the Sky Blue side at Wembley. That's the latest from Radio News Hub. I'm Johnny Holmes.
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2: Tens of thousands of people attended two major protests in central London. As police said, there were 31 arrests. Tommy Robinson's Unite the Kingdom march and the pro-Palestine Nakba Day rally both took place with about 4,000 police officers on duty. 31 arrests have been made as of about 4:30 p.m. on Saturday, according to police. Wes Streeting has confirmed he would enter a Labour leadership contest to replace Sir Keir Starmer. He said Britain must pursue a new special relationship with the European Union and signalled he wanted to see the country rejoin the trade bloc in the future. Here's the moment he confirmed he would stand.
3: We need a proper contest with the best candidates on the field, and I'll be standing.
2: Meanwhile, Andy Burnham has claimed he is focused on winning a seat in Parliament rather than ousting Sir Keir Starmer as Prime Minister. But the Mayor of Manchester also said he was prepared to fight to the highest level if he is successful in contesting and then winning the Makerfield by-election. It would allow him a path back to Westminster to challenge Sir Keir. Celtic dashed Hearts' Scottish Premiership dreams in dramatic fashion as Dazen Maeda's late VAR-assisted winner helped the hosts secure a 3-1 victory in the title decider. Hearts fan Matt Cronin is trying to see the positives.
4: We started today thinking we would win the league, but yeah, it was just excitement. Genuinely, like, if you looked at last season and this season, you genuinely wouldn't have believed that in a one-game shootout we could win the league.
2: And the Lexus Eastbourne Open tennis tournament will still go ahead as planned, despite its tennis courts being vandalised, according to the Lawn Tennis Association. Council teams arrived early at Devonshire Park to continue preparations for the Grass Court Championships on Friday, only to discover extensive damage across several of the courts. That's the latest. From Radio News Hub, I'm Johnny Holmes.
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0: It's from Hull. It plays loads of great music. So it's musical. We are 107 FM.
1: Seconds left in the game. Think Cloud have the ball in their own half. 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See ya. Lays the ball off to the left. 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Into the box. 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Think Cloud have won again. 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
1: To rejoin or not to rejoin? That's the debate the Prime Minister's two potential challengers have got caught up in. This was ex-Health Secretary Wes Streeting yesterday.
2: The biggest economic opportunity we have is on our doorstep. We need a new special relationship with the EU because Britain's future lies with Europe and one day, back in the European Union.
1: Whilst Greater Manchester Mayor Andy Burnham, who has to win a seat as an MP before he can even challenge Sir Keir, says in the long term there is a case for rejoining the EU, but he's not advocating that in this by-election. Police officers have been injured during serious disorder as they dispersed crowds in Glasgow, where Celtic fans gathered following their Scottish Premiership title win. Around 3,000 supporters got together to celebrate their team's victory against Hearts. Some fans were seen climbing traffic lights and other objects around the Tron Gate. Police Scotland say bottles and other missiles were thrown at them. Greenpeace says the Great British Roast Dinner isn't as wholesome as it looks. A new report claims the ingredients for a classic roast and strawberries for afters are grown using more than 100 pesticides. The group's warning it's another sign of the environmental cost of UK farming. Senior campaigner at Greenpeace is Nina Schrank.
3: I'm sure many people would be shocked to learn just how many pesticides have been used to grow the vegetables in their roast dinner. Some of these chemicals are already banned in the EU, and many of the others are classified as highly hazardous because of risks to human health and wildlife.
1: And it wasn't a great night for Eurovision fans in the UK. Look Mum No Computer finished last in the grand final with just 1 point. It's the fourth year in a row the UK has received no points from the public vote, with the country's only jury point coming from Ukraine. Bulgaria's Dara won with Bangaranga. That's the latest from Radio News Hub. I'm Liz Whittaker.
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1: Prime Minister's two potential challengers have got caught up in a debate over whether Labour should take Britain back into the EU. Greater Manchester Mayor Andy Burnham, who still needs to hand in his notice and then win a seat as an MP if he wants to go for the top job, says there's a case for rejoining, but he's not advocating that in this by-election. But Wes Streeting, who's one step ahead because he's already an MP, said this yesterday.
2: We need a new special relationship with the EU.
1: The Conservatives say it's yet another distraction from the day job at a time when families and businesses want the government focused on the cost of living, the economy, public services and Britain's defence. Police Scotland have had bottles and other missiles thrown at them as Celtic fans celebrated winning the Premiership title. They say officers were injured during serious disorder, with people seen climbing traffic lights around the Tron Gate. Around 3,000 supporters got together to celebrate their team's victory over Hearts. Greenpeace says a typical Sunday roast could contain more than 100 different pesticides. Research has found traces across common veg and even strawberries, with campaigners warning about possible risks to health, wildlife and the environment. Nina Schrank is from the group.
3: Pesticides linked to cancer and other health impacts are still being used here in the UK, and our wildlife is in freefall, with bees, birds, butterflies and mammals like hedgehogs disappearing due to the impact of pesticides.
1: The north of England could host the Olympic and Paralympic Games in the 2040s. The government says it's looking at putting in a bid. UK Sport's been brought in to look at costs and the chance of success. If it did succeed, it'd be the first Games staged in Britain since London 2012. And it wasn't quite nil point for the UK in the Eurovision, but we did come last. Look, Mum, No Computer scored just one in the final, and that was from Ukraine's jury. Bulgaria won for the first time ever with a whopping 516 points. That's the latest from Radio News Hub. I'm Liz Whittaker.
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1: Greater Manchester Mayor Andy Burnham has given his strongest indication yet that he's going to try to replace Sir Keir Starmer as PM. This is what he's told ITV.
2: I will take that fight as high as I can take that fight, because I think the country does need to change if it's to work for all people in all places.
1: In order to do so, though, he has to hand in his notice as mayor and then win a by-election to become an MP. His main contender, Wes Streeting, announced yesterday that he would enter a Labour leadership contest and that he wants Britain to pursue a new special relationship with the EU. Police officers have been injured during serious disorder as they dispersed crowds in Glasgow, where Celtic fans gathered following their Scottish Premiership title win. Around 3,000 supporters got together to celebrate their team's victory over Hearts. Some fans were seen climbing traffic lights around the Tron Gate. Police Scotland say bottles and other missiles were thrown at them. Meanwhile, among the Premier League games today, West Ham are fighting to stay up as they travel to St James's Park to play Newcastle. They kick off at 5:30. Greenpeace says more than 100 pesticides could be involved in producing a traditional British roast dinner. They say intensive chemical use is raising concerns for public health and nature and are calling for tougher limits. We asked Nina Schrank from the group what they want to happen.
3: Right now, pesticide companies have a stranglehold on the UK farmers and our countryside. Our future food security depends on a countryside filled with pollinating insects and healthy soils. To achieve it, the government must urgently back farmers with proper funding to cut pesticide use. Many of them want to do it, but need better support.
1: And not a great night for Eurovision fans in the UK. Look Mum No Computer finished last in the grand final with just 1 point. It's the fourth year in a row that the UK has received nil points from the public vote. Bulgaria's Dara won with Bangaranga. That's the latest from Radio News Hub. I'm Liz Whittaker.
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8: Hi and welcome to this week's Soul Vault. I'm David Southway and it's nice to have you with us for 2 hours when we visit the vaults of soul for Northern Soul, Motown, a bit of classic soul. All that to come, but as we usually do, let's start off in the 70s right now. And a song that could become our anthem, really, is the OJ's and I Love Music, don't we just?

Soul Vaults today. The OJs. I love music. It could, as I say, be our anthem on Soul Vaults. We just love it, don't we? Old soul, Motown, Northern soul. We've got it here by the bagload today. Well, the OJs made their first chart appearance with a track called Lonely Drifter. And we played that way back here on Soul Vaults. That was in 1963, and not really a very soulful track, but reached their greatest level of success when they joined Gamble and Huff and on their Philadelphia International label. With Gamble and Huff, though, they then emerged as the forefront of Philadelphia soul with Who Can Forget, The Backstabbers, Love Train, along with our track today, all classics from the 70s. In spite of their early success, though, as a touring group and on the R&B charts, the group, believe this or believe it not, have been considering quitting the music industry in 1972 until that chance meeting with Gamble and Huff changed absolutely everything for them. We find that out so many times here with our artists on Soul Vault. So maybe there's some of those today. Well, there is. If we get time, we got a track from Joe Haywood coming up later this hour, if we've got time. So I'll throw that forward because that's one of those songs. Look, it is Soul Vaults. We've got in our first hour, we've got our unsung soul heroes. This week, and we played these a few weeks ago, and I said, look, there's so much story behind that band. We should feature them as the unsung soul heroes. It's chairman of the board, and with a great track from there, with the original of Patches. So we've got that coming up. Hour two, of course, just around the corner, we've got our Motown triple play and our token reggae track. And talking of Motown, we have our lost Motown tracks. This is that one for this hour. Marvin Gaye and Kim Weston, That'll Be the Day.

Why on Earth That Never Made as a single. Such a great track, isn't it? Can't sit still when that one's going. Marvin Gaye, Kim Weston, that'll be the day. And as we have played Marvin and Kim so many times, I thought we'd look at the song because it is quite an unusual story behind that song. Originally recorded, it was written with the Temptations in mind, and the Temptations originally recorded it back in May 65. Important to think about those dates because if you listen to the Temptations version, it's got background vocals and whatever on it, but they weren't recorded until May the 20th, and the strings weren't added until June 1965. So that's on the Temptations version. And now, if we get on to Marvin Gaye and Kim Weston, well, look, it was decided, now we're not sure whether it was Mickey Stevenson or Hank Cosby at the time who decided that they should change the verse for Marvin and Kim. So they came along in January 1966 and recorded their version, which you've just heard now. And the only way you would have heard that before is on their album, Take Two, which was a damn good album from theirs as well. So it's this way we do it here on Soulbox. We don't only give you the story or play you the music, we give you the stories behind the songs and the artists and stuff that you probably go, well, I never heard that, and I didn't know that, or I already knew that. Well, if you're a clever clogs, well done. It's Soulbox. I'm David Southway. Something from the 70s? We can do that for you. Marilyn McCoo and Billy Davis Jr. And you don't have to be a star.

Soul Vaults playing what only we could say a class act. Marilyn McCoo, Billy Davis Jr. You don't have to be a star. Well, you don't, not to be on this show, because some of the stuff we play, even the artists didn't know they were hits. It's true, on the Northern Soul stuff that we play. Well, Marilyn McCoo and Billy Davis Jr., well, in Europe, of course, best known for their hit we just played you now, but throughout the 60s, they had huge global success, really, with the Fifth Dimension, whose songs Up, Up and Away and Stone Soul Picnic were million sellers and, of course, Grammy winners. Also, the inspiration behind Diana Ross, as we played this, we played Diana Ross several weeks ago here on Soul Vaults, Love Hangover, and we played the Fifth Dimensions version of that track. And it was the Fifth Dimensions version that inspired Diana Ross to release hers as a single. So there you are. Now, also, Marilyn McCoo, Billy Davis Jr., married back in 1969, and a real long-standing partnership for their playing music all their life, and to some underprivileged people in their hometown of Philadelphia as well.

one of our Northern Soul songs, Highlights, That's Love. Well, you'll find them listed as the Highlights, or Ronnie and the Highlights. They were a doo-wop band formed back in the early 1960s in New Jersey. A group originally called the Cascades. No, not the ones that sang about the rhythm of the rain. No, no, not at all. And it was 1962 that their song, I Wish That We Were Married, was a slow ballad sung from the point of view of a young boy expresses his wishes that he and his sweetheart would stay together. Do you know, that sold over 500,000 copies and put 14-year-old Ronnie Goodson, the Ronnie of Ronnie and the Highlights, into the limelight. It's also believed it paved the way for their performances alongside Stevie Wonder, Major Lance, and Ronnie's girlfriend, Eva Boyd. Who was she then? She was better known as Little Eva. How about that? So, see, it all links together. Intrasyncing, is it called it? Linked together. That was with the instinct. You know what I mean. They subsequently released another 15 singles, 15 of which Our Track Today was one of them. And they never, never repeated that first success of I Wish That We Were Married. So, shame, isn't it? That's one Northern Soul down. How about this one? Another odd Northern Soul, this one. Now, if you're a Northern Soul diehard fan, you'll know of this track. You know the background to it, though. This is Ray Merrill and his Tears of Joy.

Tears of Joy. Ray Merrill, Northern Soul. Well, here it is, reportedly from the Republic of Ireland, but he resided in England for all of his recording career, and he was active recording from the 1960s through to the 1980s. Although I'm sure about 10 years ago, I received, I was at a radio station, a CD new single from Ray. I'm fairly certain I did. And on the front, he was on a motorbike. Maybe I was dreaming, or who knows. Anyway, he was mainly a middle-of-the-road pop singer, and later he went on to country and western, but known in Northern Soul for the track that we played for you today, and a good song it is as well, isn't it? It's got that good driving beat for it. Tears of Joy from Ray Merrill. It's Soul Vault. I'm David Southway. If you'd like to get involved with the show, well, I'd love you to do that. If you want me to feature a song that you've heard or you've forgotten, and you'd love to hear it again, then let me know. You can find us all over the station's website, social media, or you can find us directly at soulvaults@gmail.com. 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Tell me what it is. I say in this hour, we've got our unsung soul heroes, chairman of the board. Hour two, it's our Motown triple play and our token reggae. So even if it's something along those lines, then just get in touch. It's soulvaults@gmail.com. Or look over the station's website, social media, you'll find us there. More Northern Soul for you now. Another odd one. Lynn Randell, this

what you're saying, it sounds more like Eurovision. Well, well. Lynn Randell, Stranger in Your Arms, Northern Soul. Lynn was an English-Australian pop singer who was born in Liverpool way back in the late 50s. For 3 years, though, in the mid-60s, she was Australia's most popular female. She was so popular, in 1967, she toured the United States with the Monkees and performed on stage with the support act, Jimi Hendrix. Can you believe that? She left school, was signed to EMI in 1965. Her first single, I'll Come Running Over, which was a cover of a Lulu song. And one of her best-known songs was Chow Baby, written by a guy called Scott English, who was responsible for Brandy, or the song Mandy, which was sung by Barry Manilow. The Australian B-side was the track we played today. Released in the UK as the A-side, it went on to become, as I say, a Northern Soul classic. Sadly for Lynn, I think the success probably got to her too early. She was to go public about her drug addiction in 2004, and she was found dead at her home in Melbourne, Australia in 2007. So all that success and down to drugs in the end. Sad, isn't it? So look, here's a guy who's got a great voice. Love this guy's voice so much. May not have heard of him. It's a guy called Jack Montgomery. So think of this song, Dearly Beloved, on Soul Vault.

What a voice. Jack Montgomery. Just loved that voice so much. Born Marvin Tyrone Jones. And he was, for one that was really unknown, from such a respected city. He was from Detroit. Strange, he never figured on any of the big labels at the time. And our track today was his second release. And local DJ at the time, Don Mancher, acted as his manager and decided, look, Marvin Tyrone Jones isn't going to work. Let's change the name. And he changed the name to Montgomery. And he, this is Don Mancher now, produced that song we heard today, Dearly Beloved. Had it all as well, didn't it? That's a kitchen sink production, as we say here on Soul Vaults. Dearly Beloved, for some reason, came out with a couple of titles. Dearest Beloved and My Dearest Beloved, depending on the pressing at the time. The record didn't really get any promotion. It's such a good song, and I think the song itself still would work well today. What do you think? It is Soul Vaults. I'm David Southwaite. How about a bit of Motown from Martha Reeves?

Martha Reeves and the Vandellas. Sounds like so many other songs in Motown, doesn't it, at the time? We've got Honey Love. Hello, we've played them many times. I'm not going to go right back over the story, but I'll tell you one story with Martha Reeves, which I like. They had so many attempts at forming a group, and they all failed. Martha returned to a solo career, performing under the name of Martha Lavelle, in the hopes of getting a new contract with a new label in town. That label was called Motown. While she was singing at a Detroit club, she was offered an audition. So she thought, great, I'm on my way. She turned up at Motown on a wrong date. Motown auditions were held on Thursdays. Martha showed up at Motown's Hitsville, USA studios on a Tuesday. Mickey Stevenson, initially upset, employed her to look out for clients and other matters. Soon she became his secretary and was later responsible for helping acts audition for the label. One of the things she says, turn up on the right day. By 1961, her first Motown track was dubbing the lead of the band The Vells with the song There He Is at My Door, which is a great track. The group were then doing backing vocals for many Motown acts. And in the 80s, Martha successfully sued Motown for royalties from her hits, and the label agreed to have the songs credited as Martha Reeves and the Vandellas from there on in. So all of them from that date became rebranded as Martha Reeves and the Vandellas. Oh, another story. Another song and another story coming your way after this one. Soul Vaults, I'm David Southwaite. 70s now, and Shalimar, I Can Make You Feel Good.

You know what I say? If it's the first time you've heard this song, then it's new to you. For the rest of us, it's our foray into the 80s. Yes, we had that one in there today. Shalimar, I Can Make You Feel Good. It's on Soul Vaults, and I'm David Southway. Nice to have you with us today. Well, originally, they were a disco-driven influence dance trio. How about that? Who were regarded as fashion icons in the UK at the time. They helped to introduce body popping to the United Kingdom. And their first hit, Who Could Forget, was Uptown Festival. The group had a string of hits, so way into the early 80s. The band record sales increased when Jeffrey Daniel demonstrated on Top of the Pops his body popping dancing skills, which had allegedly took his then 12-year-old sister Janet to see Shalimar perform at Disneyland. And on the back of that, Jeffrey and Michael Jackson choreographed Michael Jackson's Bad and The Smooth Criminal. So that's where all that came from. It is Soul Vaults. I'm David Southway. We've had some unusual stuff today, and I'm not going to detract from that. Here's another one from Honey and the Bees.

That's another new one for you if you've not heard it before. Honey and the Bees, What About Me? Well, Philadelphia Soul, female soul quartet from the late 60s and early 70s, and they played with musicians that formed part of Gamble Huff Productions. They included, actually, Leon Huff himself playing the piano on that very track to there, and Norman Harris, who can forget him, in the rhythm section.

section, and it was fact Norman and Tom Bell were among those who contributed to the songwriting for Honey and the Bees. Now, I find it really strange that we had great success at that time with bands like the Flirtations, certainly in the UK, and the 3 Degrees, and yet a band like that, Honey and the Bees, just didn't seem to happen. They spent all their time working on the club circuit in Philadelphia and throughout the East Coast before disbanding in 1973. And such a shame, isn't it, when they had voices like that and great songs. It's Soul Vault's time for our unsung soul heroes. And we have got royalty in the program today, chairman of the board, and a beautiful song.

Unsung Soul Heroes, Chairman of the Board, playing them this week. As a few weeks ago, we played a song of theirs. I said, you know, they had so many hits or so many songs, good songs, and such a backstory that we ought to feature them. So that's what we're doing today. Well, let me tell you, when Holland Dozier Holland left Motown in 67 to establish their own Invictus Hot Wax group of record labels, they teamed General Norman Johnson, who'd been singing successfully with the Showmen, we featured them before, and they successfully linked him with three other artists under the appropriate name, Chairman of the Board. Although they all had alternate lead vocals, it was the General's quirky, hiccup-laden style. He certainly got that, hasn't he? And his songwriting, that became increasingly showcased, with the group selling a million-plus copies of their first single, Give Me Just a Little More Time, and that was the original version, written by General Norman Johnson, along with the rest of the band, Patches. Here's another one of their songs. This one is Paid to the Piper.

What a great combination that was, Chairman of the Board. Great songwriting skill, General Norman Johnson. Yeah, he wrote so many other songs as well, but that was Paid to the Piper. Other stuff that he wrote, we featured before, One Monkey Don't Stop No Show, and he also wrote a beautiful song, which was for Free the Pain, Bring the Boys Home, which was for, was it Vietnam? I think it was the Vietnam War that he wrote that for Bring the Boys Home. Beautiful song for Free the Pain. It's our unsung soul heroes. That's how we do it here on Soul Vaults. We play you two of those with an artist that we feel should have had a little bit more recognition than they did at the time. And undoubtedly, we've done that today with Chairman of the Board. We want to nominate someone for the unsung soul hero in future weeks to come here on Soul Vaults. You can do that. Find us over the station's website and social media, or you can email me direct at soulvaults@gmail.com. All right. Oh, a bit more Motown for you now. Okay, yeah. Only time for a couple more in this hour. Jimmy Ruffin now. A lovely song from him. Gonna give her all the love I got.

Well, it was 1961 when Jimmy became a singer as part of the Motown label, mostly on sessions, but also recording singles for its subsidiary Miracle label. But he was then drafted for national service, and after leaving the army in 1964, he returned back to Motown, where he was offered the opportunity to join the Temptations to replace Elbridge Bryant. However, after hearing his brother David, we've said before, they hired him for the job instead, so Jimmy decided to resume his solo career, and some of the songs have shown that quiet and that sad reflection, but he did some great versions of songs, didn't he? Jimmy Ruffin there for you, and one to wrap up this hour. I talked about this earlier on in the show, talking about people having bad luck, Jimmy and David. What about Joe Haywood, eh?

Well, when we played Percy Sledge a few weeks ago with Warm and Tender Love, and I said, look, this wasn't the original. And we play the original in a few weeks' time. Well, I always feel so sad for that song because Joe Hayward got no recognition whatsoever. Now, you see, so many... depends on where you fit on this one, because some people say he did write it and others say he didn't. But his daughter says that he said that he'd written it back in the 60s. 1960s, should I say. Great version, though, wasn't it? Joe Hayward, Warm and Tender Love on Soulbox. That's it for 1 hour. We're gone. We have got another 60 minutes or so of more Northern Soul, more Motown, and more classic soul, including our Motown triple play and our token reggae artist. Don't you go anywhere, all right?

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2: Andy Burnham's given his strongest indication yet that he's going to challenge Sir Keir Starmer as Labour leader. He's told ITV he'll take that fight as high as he can take that fight.
3: We have currently an economy that works for some, often those for whom life is already very good, but it doesn't work for people for whom life is hardest.
2: He first has to hand in his notice as Mayor of Greater Manchester and then win a by-election to become an MP. He'd be up against ex-Health Secretary Wes Streeting, who announced yesterday that he would enter a leadership contest, calling for Britain to build a new special relationship with the EU. Police Scotland have had bottles and other missiles thrown at them as Celtic fans celebrated winning the Premiership title. They say officers were injured during serious disorder, with people seen climbing traffic lights around the Tron Gate. Around 3,000 supporters got together to celebrate their team's victory against Hearts. The north of England could host the Olympic and Paralympic Games in the 2040s. The government says it's looking at putting in a bid. UK Sport's been brought in to look at costs and the chance of success. If it did succeed, it'd be the first Games staged in Britain since London 2012. It wasn't quite nil point for the UK in the Eurovision, but we did come last. Look, Mum, No Computer scored just one in the final, and that was from Ukraine's jury. Bulgaria won for the first time ever with a whopping 516 points. Their act Dara credited her husband for giving her the confidence to take part.
4: He just pushed me. He was like, "You need to go right now to your vision. You need to go. Right now, pick up your phone, tell them you're going."
2: And the Spitfire aeroplane could go back into production 90 years after its first flight. A concept model's been built. The new two-seater can be put together for about £750,000, compared with the more than £3 million price tag of an original, which is what Brad Pitt paid for his. That's the latest from Radio News Hub. I'm Liz Whittaker.
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7: Well, may I say thanks for sticking with Soul Vaults for another hour. We can guarantee you another 60 minutes of great old soul music. Starting us off, something from the 70s. These are Heatwave and Boogie Nights.

know, it's only when you start playing them you go, blimey, that was a good band, wasn't it? Heat Wave. I can't understand why we've not featured them before here on Soul Vaults. And looking through the story behind the band, their link up with Elton John and so many things that happened to them, I think we should feature them in our Unsung Soul Heroes in weeks to come here. So that's a commitment I'll give to you. Just give you a little bit of taster. That was their third single, and from their debut album, it reached number two in the UK chart at the time. And that was in the spring of 1977. So great stuff for them, wasn't it? It is Soul Vaults. I'm David Southway. It's more of the first hour, but we've got some unusual stuff in this hour as well for you. Got our Motown triple play artist. And I say different and unusual because we've got a guy called Chuck Jackson. Three from him are worthy. Absolutely they are. That's coming up in about 10 minutes time. And our token reggae track is from the Ethiopians and they're Train to Scarsville. So, so much. And a lot of other stuff as well. Levon Bridges, heard that one? No, that's new for you. That's coming on there as well. Stevie Wonder now, until you come.

Stevie Wonder. Undoubtedly considered to be one of the most critically acclaimed artists of the 20th century. Well, the late 20th century. Should we say it that way? Okay. But there's a song there which is synonymous with one lady, Aretha Franklin, of course. But Stevie co-wrote the song back in 1967. But his version didn't even appear as a single and didn't appear anywhere until an album in 1977. So 10 years after he'd written it, and it was an anthology album that it was shown. But the most popular song or version of that song was, of course, by Aretha Franklin. Hers came out in 1973. So hers came out 6 years after Stevie had written the song. And great versions, both of those. It is Soul Vaults. I'm David Southway. If it is the first time you found us, I hope you love soul music, Motown, Northern Soul. Because if you do, you're here. If you haven't, then we're going to educate you for the next, should we say about another 50 minutes? Is that all right? Yeah. Something from the 80s now. Oh, 60s, 70s, 80s. We've got it all here, you know. Rarely we go any further from that, though. These are the Jones Girls. This is a great track. You're going to make me love somebody else.

That really hits the spot, doesn't it? The Jones Girls, You're Gonna Make Me Love Somebody Else. Wow. They are real royalty in their own right, really, as Philadelphia royalty. Should we call them that? We've got Motown royalty, Northern Soul royalty, Soul royalty. I've just decided we're going to have Philadelphia royalty, because that's them. They were three sisters from Detroit, Brenda, Shirley, and Valerie Jones. They performed as backup singers. Are you ready for this? For Lou Rawls, Teddy Pendergrass, Aretha Franklin, and remember Le Pamplemousse? Remember that track, Le Spank? Well, Le Spank, yes, please. They were the Jones Girls on that. They really are unsung artists today. They worked with Diana Ross for 3 years in the late 70s, as well as the backup singers on Linda Clifford's album, If My Friends Could See Me Now. They're also on one of my favourite bands of all time, Tower of Power's album, Back on the Streets. And our track today, You're Gonna Make Me Love Somebody Else, with Gamble and Huff and the Philadelphia International label, became a gold disc for the girls and globally was their biggest hit, although Nights Over Egypt probably became a better-known song on this side of the Atlantic, although for me, that takes the biscuit, really. If you don't like biscuits, well, tough. Bit of Northern Soul, if you love that. It's a Sandy Winds. Oh, yeah. Get the talking powder out. And the song, The Touch of Venus.

That is a class act, isn't it? Sandy Wins, The Touch of Venus on Soul Vox. Well, she's probably better known as Edna Wright, who was the lead singer of the 70s band The Honeycomb. We mentioned them in the first hour. And she's also the sister of Darlene Love. Yeah, remember her with really with Phil Spector, brought her to the fore. Well, the song Touch of Venus, recorded way before the Honeycombs, when Sandy was a teenager, and has since become, as I say, a Northern Soul classic track, though. It was though 1971 before she was to gain recognition with the Honeycomb and their first song. At the time, the song's success, Edna said of her performance and how hard she had, with the rest of the group, have worked. Carolyn Willis and Shelley Clark dreamed of success. And Edna said she watched Diana Ross, Martha Reeves, and said, oh, that's phenomenal. It was very positive. She said of the Want Ad song, reflecting on the hit, it was a girl that was just really tired of stupid. She was the kind of girl who knew how to say no and knew how to reach for what she wanted. Edna went on to say, I always try to put out positive songs that reflect and that I can watch through his through life and say, yeah, that was me. I'm proud of that. Sadly, of course, you may have just heard that she recently passed. And a thought now that she said, we have one mouth and we have two ears. We should learn to hear and listen better and speak less. And then we'll win what we're going after. She sounds a real lady, doesn't she, really? Soul Vox is how we do it here. Not only play you those songs, but give you the stories behind the songs and the artists. Right now, though, 3-for-1, our Motown triple play artist, Chuck Jackson. Here's song number one.

Motown Trouble Play artist, yeah. Chuck Jackson, Are You Lonely For Me, Baby? Another one of those artists we played a few weeks ago, and I said, yeah, there's so much in we should be playing of Chuck, and we'll put him into our Motown Triple Play, which is where he is. And I think he got lost at Motown, really. He was historically one of the first artists to record material by Burt Bacharach and Hal David successfully. He really did well with their stuff. He was discovered when he opened for Jackie Wilson at the Apollo Theatre and signed a recording contract with Wand Records. I think the song we played a few weeks ago, I Don't Want to Cry, which was a great, great song, which he co-wrote, which is his first hit. And I think, as I say, he got lost because he bought up, I'm sure he had an offer to go with Motown, and decided to buy up his record contract with Wand Records and move across to Motown. And I reckon, personally, Chuck, you were badly advised, but I think he was thinking this is going to be big stuff for them. But like so many artists at the time, he stuck with Motown, and Motown just said, yeah, we've got him. He's a good voice. He can't go anywhere. He can't do us any damage. And we're not going to work with him. Or they didn't promote him anyway. Let's put it that way, shall we? See, what's wrong with this track? Such a good track. Didn't do much for Chuck, though. It's our second of our Motown triple play. And what am I gonna do without you?

Triple Play artist, What Am I Gonna Do Without You? Great track. You know, you can snap that in half, and it's got Motown right through, hasn't it? Really, that song has. So here's our Motown Triple Play artist. He did have success at Motown, but I just think that not as much success as that voice justified itself to. In his later years, he later recorded for All Platinum and other labels with minimal success. And then in 1998, he teamed up with his longtime friend Dionne Warwick to record, and they did a nice album together, really. Several of the songs later of his became hits for other artists. Ronnie Milsap did a cover of Any Day Now, and Michael McDonald did I Keep Forgetting, of course. What a great version he did of that. It was also covered by David Bowie on his Tonight album. So it wasn't all lost for Chuck, and here's another one of those Motown songs. I think we're going to call this one it's a lost Motown, really, on there. Chuck Jackson on Motown Triple Play. The Day My World Stood Still.

You can't keep still when that's going, can you? That is why he is our Motown Triple Play artist today. He's got to be Motown royalty of a sort, hasn't he? Chuck Jackson. The day my world stood still. It is Soul Vault. I'm David Southway. And nice to have you with us today. And if you would like to take part in the show and you think, well, Chuck Jackson, we just had him as a Motown Triple. What about this artist? Now, maybe we've featured them in the past, but why not give it a go? Try by getting in touch with us. You'll find us all over social media or the website of the station, or you can email direct at soulvaults@gmail.com. Do it now. Just put it down. Say, we'd like to hear that. And I guarantee in weeks to come, we'll play it for you here on Soul Vaults. It's as easy as it's simple as that. Whether it's a Motown Triple A play artist, it's our token reggae track coming up later this hour, or Unsung Soul Heroes from Hour 1, or just a track, or to say hi. We can do all of that for you. It's soulvaults@gmail.com, or you'll find, as I say, all over the station's website and social media. You can contact us through there as well. Now, look, Hour 1, we spoke about the honeycomb when we were talking about General Johnson with Chairman of the Board. And then we had our lady Sandy Wins, who, of course, we exposed as being Edna Wright. And we spoke about the honeycomb with her because she was the lead singer of the honeycomb when they started. But she left the honeycomb and a lady called Sharon Cash came in. And Sharon Cash had a track out called Fever in 1970. And this is how she sounded when she was with the honeycomb.

Good voice, as you say. Sharon Cash with Honeycomb. Oh, he spoke about Honeycomb so much, and Sharon really had done okay with that one song, Fever, in 1970. And then because Edna had left the Honeycomb, they were looking for that lead singer, and Sharon decided to audition for it, and she got the part, and I think she did well. But, of course, it was held as Honeycomb and Sharon Cash, so it was a different era, and I think that was probably from a legal perspective. It is Soul Vaults. It's how we do it. We not only play those songs, give you the stories behind the songs and the artists. And there's an unusual one coming up now from an American comedian, singer, and actor, also an impressionist, who said he did more than 100 impressions. No impressions here, just George Kirby. Right? Northern Soul from George. Heard this one? It's new, if not. There's

Sullivan, Dean Martin, oh, major artists, and they had him on there as a comedian and a singer. And he also appeared on The Temptation Show. Our track today, though, shows his versatility as a song that crossed over from just being a standard song to being a Northern Soul standard here in the UK, at least. It's Soul Vaults. I'm David Souther. You've heard of Sam and Dave. How about Eddie and Ernie? I mean, I said Eddie and Ernie. Now, this is the best quality you're going to get on this song, so make up with it.

every time I hear that, dum dum dum dum dum dum dum, I recognise them from somewhere. How about you? Solvolt's playing Eddie and Ernie. I can't do it. Well, they were Eddie Campbell and Ernie Sweetwater Johnson, who hailed from Phoenix in Arizona. They sang in gospel groups before working as backing vocalists way back in the early 1960s. For some odd reason, they also issued singles under the names Ernie and Eddie, just turning it around the other way, The New Bloods, The Sliding Doors, and Ernie and Ed. As songwriters, they were successful in having some of their songs recorded by Dee Clark, Jackie Wilson, and James Carr. What a voice that guy's got. Musically, we're often compared to Sam and Dave, of course, as all duos were. All black soul duos were, well, they're just copying Sam and Dave, but they weren't really. Unlike Sam and Dave, they wrote all their own music, and their biggest R&B hit, Time Waits for No One, a great soulful track that can be easily mistaken for Sam and Dave. And believe it or not, Ernie Sweetwater Johnson ended his life homeless on the streets in Phoenix. It's just incredible what happens to some of these. And there was a story of someone actually realizing who he was and going in and buying him a coffee and taking him the coffee and getting him to talk about his career. So sad. So many of those people did that. And we had a song in our first hour when we played the original version of Warm and Tender Love. Well, I can tell you that the guy that's singing that, whose name just escapes me now completely, he ended up as a yellow cab driver in America at the time. See? So sad, all these artists, isn't it? Here's a lady who's still doing very well, I'm glad to say, Linda Lewis. It's been a UK soul now. One of her first ones, Rock a Doodle Doo.

Let's take credit, shall we? Linda Lewis, homegrown soul talent, and we forget how many good soul artists that we have had in the UK. Linda Fredericks, who became Linda Lewis, really performed all of her life attending stage school from the age of three. Her first film was as a screaming fan in the Beatles film A Hard Day's Night. Then in 1964, she sang Dancing in the Streets with no less than John Lee Hooker at a club in Southend-on-Sea. And John Lee introduced her to legendary Don Arden to manage her. She changed her name to Lewis in honour of singer Barbara Lewis. It was also the name of her whole family finally took on as well. So moving from being Frederick's family to being the Lewis family. Our track today was her first single, as I said. It reached number 15 in the UK singles chart in the summer of 73. And on its success, she ventured on a world tour with Cat Stevens. Then followed her breakthrough album, Not a Little Girl Anymore. That was a class album, wasn't it? Which featured Alan Toussaint and the Power Tower of Power horn section. My favourite band on the horns, therefore. Linda, as you can hear, has a 5-octave vocal range, which we've spoken about many times on Soul Vaults, compared to that of Minnie Riperton. It is also believed, though, that Linda's got a bigger range because she has a better way of hitting the lower registers than Minnie Riperton did. So, well done to her. It's how we do it. What a great song that was to hear as well. How about our token reggae track? Okay, you're going to get on board. Here we go. Trend.

Great to hear that again, isn't it? The Ethiopians and Train to Scarsby, our token reggae track, well, founded by Leonard Dillon at the tail end of the original ska period. Leonard was raised by his grandparents with his grandfather, the choir master in the local church, meaning Leonard had good grounding in music from an early age. At high school, he performed with a local act known as the Playboys, who later renamed themselves Ray and the Gladiators, and his voice earned him his nickname, the Sparrow. I can't find out why, but the Sparrow. He moved to Kingston towards the end of his teen years to work, staying first in a tiny shack in the West Kingston slum of Bacawar. He travelled to Florida in 1963, working on a farm contract. And when he returned to Kingston, he settled in Trenchtown, lodging at the home of the aunt of popular sound system DJ King Sporty. It was in Trenchtown he met Peter Tosh, who introduced him to Bob Marley and Bunny Livingston, his fellow vocalist in the Wailers. An audition was swiftly arranged, and where the Wailers were recording some of their biggest hits of the day, which led to Leonard recording his first material. So that's how we do it, and that's where the history of that came from. And I think we could do a whole program on ska music here on Soul Vaults in time to come. Maybe we should do that. Why wouldn't we do that, eh? Surely do 1 hour of it, couldn't we? Yeah, we all enjoy that. A couple more to go this hour. Here's the Showstoppers now. And What Can a Man Do? All right.

you know, I wanted to cram two other songs in for you before we finish the show today. The Showstoppers and that one, of course, from LaVon Bridges with A Smile on My Face. It's one of those tracks. It's a Northern Soul class track, but very little known about that man indeed. And to tell you what, I've searched everywhere. So, hey, that's it. I hope you've enjoyed the last 2 hours. As always, I've enjoyed sitting here bringing it to you, really. And you and I, we can do it all over again next time here on Soul Vaults. I'm David Southey. Thanks for joining us. And don't forget, if you want to get involved with the show, you can do that quite easily. 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
2: Greater Manchester Mayor Andy Burnham's given his strongest indication yet that he's going to try to replace Sir Keir Starmer as PM. This is what he's told ITV.
3: I will take that fight as high as I can take that fight, because I think the country does need to change if it's to work for all people in all places.
2: In order to do so, though, he has to quit as mayor and then win a by-election to become an MP. His main contender, Wes Streeting, announced yesterday that he would enter a Labour leadership contest. A public health emergency of international concern has been declared following an outbreak of Ebola in the Congo. The World Health Organization says it doesn't meet the criteria of a pandemic emergency like COVID-19, though. Ebola is highly contagious and can be contracted via bodily fluids, including vomit and blood. The disease it causes is rare but severe and often fatal. Police officers have been injured during serious disorder as they dispersed crowds in Glasgow, where Celtic fans gathered following their Scottish Premiership title win. Around 3,000 supporters got together to celebrate their team's victory against Hearts. Some fans were seen climbing traffic lights. Police Scotland say bottles and other missiles were thrown at them. Meanwhile, among the Premier League games today, West Ham are fighting to stay up as they travel to St James's Park to play Newcastle. Magpies boss Eddie Howe has put his defenders on red alert as old friend turned Hammers frontman Callum Wilson returns to Tyneside. He left last summer. They kick off at 5:30. And it wasn't a great night for Eurovision fans in the UK. Look Mum No Computer finished last in the final with just 1 point. It's the fourth year in a row the UK's got no points from the public vote, with our only jury point coming from Ukraine. Bulgaria's Dara won with Bangaranga. She says she wasn't sure whether she wanted to enter.
4: In the beginning, I was not sure if I want to come or not, because I had anxiety and doubt in myself.
2: She ended up in first place, though, with Israel bagging the second spot. That's the latest from Radio News Hub. I'm Liz Whittaker.
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Well, there is only one way to start proceedings this morning, and it's with status quo and down, down. Good morning. How are you? Sunday morning live at World Hall 107. And this is Dave Nightingale with you through now until midday. It is around to almost 7 minutes past 10. Plenty to talk about, of course, today, including You Know What. Shall we mention it? Can we mention it? Yeah, well, me and John have been watching it, and I think we came to the same conclusion early doors. There was only one decent song, and it won it. And as for ours, well, you come from the United Kingdom, so disappointed, once more disappointed, encore, and in the words of Mike Moran and Lindsay DePaul's 1977 entry, where are we? Rock bottom again.

0: Kylie and What Kind of Fool, and prior to that it was electronic and disappointed. And I'm going to stick with that Australian theme for just a moment, because yes, Kylie, I mean, we could probably now say that she spent more time in Europe than she has back in her home country. And I mean, at one time it would have been a suggestion that she should have done Eurovision for the UK. But can somebody tell me, why is Australia now an entrant in the Eurovision Song Contest? And I mean, I can appreciate that there is a lot of European expats and Australia's a real old melting pot. I mean, it's got quite a big Greek expat community and obviously a huge English expat community, Italian and what have you, Spanish and what have you. But why have they got an entry? When has Australia ever been part of Europe? Yeah, exactly. And one last thing to the BBC and to the people who picked the songs for Eurovision. We as a country have been responsible for some of the great songwriters of a generation and maybe further afield. I mean, for goodness sake, the country that gave the world Lennon and McCartney, for instance. I mean, look at some of the songwriters of the last 20 years. Kathy Dennis, for instance. How many hits has she written? And Rob Davis, the Xenomania team, who have wrote huge amounts of songs that have been huge hits as well. And we continue to send people who we've never heard of, who've never had a hit and will never have a hit again. I mean, bless him. Look, my mum, no computer, decent performance, but I think that will be it. Forever. I don't think anybody will hear of him ever again, to be honest with you. Let's send somebody decent, and let's have decent songwriters sending decent songs. Let's meet the criteria. Let's have something that might just win. Anyway, rant over. Let's put this one to bed. In 2 minutes, let's play your song, which suspiciously at the start sounds like the theme to Play Your Cards Right. What am I on about? Well, you'll hear it.
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You see what I mean? You see what I mean? Yes, they do. You're not going to think about the theme tune to play your car track again. The same now. Junior, of course. And Mama used to say, it's Halls 107, it's Sunday Morning Live, it's Dave with you through until 12 midday today. Don't forget the Rebellious Jukebox here after 12 o'clock. Then from 1 o'clock, the return, of course, with Steve Bishop in the Old Record Club. It's Ash here, where they played in Hull from 3. Then it's going to be Rossi. He's going to be here from 4 o'clock. And then don't forget, from 6 tonight, it's the return of young Waterson himself. Yes, Ian Waterson back with Reloaded. Right, if you are stuck for something to do today, there is a Junk Journal Club and Journal Clip decorating afternoon happening at the Brew Cafe Bar in the centre of town. Kicks off at 1 o'clock today, so if you fancy going along to that, that's all happening. And also today, the Caterpillar Spies will be playing the Polar Bear Music Club. That kicks off at 6:30. It's all acoustic and it's going to be candlelit, and it wouldn't be Sunday without Dr. Jive on stage from 8 o'clock, and it's £2.50, and that includes admission into the raffle. There you go, get yourself down to Club Ezel. Of course, Dr. Jive, it wouldn't be Sunday without Dr. Jive, would it? Right, we continue, and thank goodness that we've got some good music for you this morning, including this, one of my favourites from the 1980s.

Probably one of my favourite songs of 2026 so far, the Revival House Project, Moose Tea, Kathy Brown. And I'm going to make it. And prior to that, Wax, love the counting on that with the 1, 2, 1, 2, 3, 4. Hold it. Now, we like it. It's, of course, Bridge to Your Heart. Looking in the papers today, big article about the price of fish and chips. Now, we know that here in Hull, that we have got some of the great fish and chip shops of our time. You have your favourite. I know some of my favourites across town. I wonder if they correspond with mine. Come on, let's share a list together. If you want to drop me a line, your list of your favourite chippies, we'll talk about this at more length. And I'm sure that Jeff would be talking about this as well. Of course, Jeff back as part of the Liveline team, who are back tomorrow from 10. But they're saying that fish and chips now are becoming, particularly cod and chips, which I know is a favourite, particularly in the south. I mean, we're more addict around here. But cod and chips, apparently, some places in London charging up to 20 quid for fish and chips. I mean, they don't do mushy peas, do they? You know, or curry sauce or gravy or what have you. But 20 quid for fish and chips. Because the price of cod apparently is that expensive because there are so very little sources of it available now because it's just been all overfished, to be honest with you. Now, we do appreciate, obviously, that we do have to be resourceful in these days, but for something which was invented as firstly as a convenience, but also as a cheap food as well, 20 quid is a terrific amount, but I appreciate that fish and chip shops do have to make a profit. But what would you pay for your fish and chips? What would you pay for your fish and chip tea? Come on, let me know about it. Studio at 107fm.co.uk. It'd be something worth talking about this and on a future weekend. Right, let's continue. More music for your Sunday morning. Let's be the soundtrack to your weekend as we continue to play you songs which are seriously addictive. From the Avenues to Allaby, from Welton to Willoughby, wherever you may be, Whittles 107.

The Supremes and Nathan Jones and a band which owe our city a huge debt of gratitude, because back in 1992 they played Mallet Lambert's and the Kingston High School and Newland Girls School plus LA's as well at a teen disco, and things were never the same again, because then that song came out and was a huge hit and they never looked back. Take that. Listen to Ash, because I'm sure he will tell that story in a forthcoming show, how Take That owe a debt of gratitude to the city of Hull for making them what they are. Yeah, you look into the history of Take That, I think you'd be amazed and surprised and a little taken aback when you find out what the story is behind that. Really, yes, it's very, very interesting. I've just been reading about it. There could be a book in it. And that's one to throw out there this morning. Did you see them? Were you at Mallet Lambert or Kingston High or at Newland Girls School? Or did you see them LA's back in the day, back in 1992? Yeah. Come on. If you did, come on, let us know. We would love to know what your thoughts were about seeing them then and what you think about them now. Have you seen them since? Right, let's continue. This next song, which initially was actually slated for Adonna to sing on, and there is a version actually knocking around which has actually got her on it. Now, unfortunately, they couldn't get clearance to release it, so they had to go back into the studio and find another female singer to sing along with Ozzy Osbourne. How about this for a combination? They teamed him up with a woman who had never sung before on any kind of song. And it ended up being a huge, huge hit. I really like this as well. Was Not Was, Ozzy Osbourne, Kim Basinger. Yes, for it, it's she.

0: still remains one of their biggest hits, alongside Walk the Dinosaur, Spy in the House of Love, and a cover version, of course, as Papa was a Rolling Stone, Was Not Was, Shake Your Head. 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

from the top of your dial down to the bottom of your 10 foot 107.4. It's Hull's 107 with Jesus Jones, the international bright your things, keeping it real, real, real, and pride of that, making sure it's good how it feels. Calvin Harris, Pharrell Williams, Katy Perry, Uncle Tom Cobley, and all. So that is our one well and truly down the slipway. We will see you after the news.

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1: Andy Burnham's given his strongest indication yet that he's going to challenge Sir Keir Starmer as Labour leader. He's told ITV he'll take that fight as high as he can take that fight.
2: We have currently an economy that works for some, often those for whom life is already very good, but it doesn't work for people for whom life is hardest.
1: He first has to hand in his notice as Mayor of Greater Manchester and then win a by-election to become an MP. He'd be up against ex-Health Secretary Wes Streeting, who announced yesterday that he'd enter a leadership contest, calling for Britain to build a new special relationship with the European Union. The World Health Organization has declared a public health emergency of international concern. It's over an Ebola outbreak in Congo, which has seen more than 300 suspected cases and 88 deaths. The WHO says it doesn't meet the criteria of a pandemic emergency like COVID, though. Police Scotland have had bottles and other missiles thrown at them as Celtic fans celebrated winning the Premiership title in Glasgow. They say officers were injured during serious disorder, with people seen climbing traffic lights. Around 3,000 supporters got together to celebrate their team's victory against Hearts. Meanwhile, Xabi Alonso's appointment as Chelsea manager has been confirmed on a four-year deal. The former Liverpool star will take charge from July the 1st in what is his first managerial role in the Premier League. Callum McFarlane's been in interim charge since the sacking of Liam Rossini last month and was on the touchline for Chelsea's FA Cup final 1-0 loss to Man City yesterday. Meanwhile, Pep says his players haven't been allowed to celebrate.
3: Not even one beer. Next Monday after Aston Villa, we're going to celebrate it with the women's team. The club said to me that with some parade in Manchester.
1: Before that, City travel to Bournemouth on Tuesday for a game they must win to keep the pressure on leaders Arsenal. That's the latest from Radio News Hub. I'm Liz Whittaker.
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It's a station that you love turning on again. Now lock us in and leave us. We are going to be the soundtrack to your weekend. Halls 107 with Genesis. Good morning. This is hour two of Sunday Morning Live. It's 90 at the controls, driving you through to midday today. Now, don't forget to looking ahead to tomorrow. Millsy back on the Freshly Squeezed Breakfast Show, joining from 7 and Wake Up the Right Way with Millsy in the morning. Don't forget that Liveline back tomorrow as well from 10. And don't forget, things get eclectic tomorrow from 8 o'clock, the return, of course, of David Burns. Another chance to join him in the eclectic circus. You know you wanna. Right, let's continue. We have got more great music still to come. I've got some of your thoughts in from our talking point yesterday in regards to City. Of course, we find out on Tuesday whether they will be going to Wembley or what the league is going to do in regards to Spygate and what's been happening down at Southampton. Plus, plenty more to be talking about on this Sunday morning.

0: kiss.
1: I was expecting the little guitar bit to come in at the end, but it's not. He stops dead. Oh, it's Prince, of course. Sounds a little bit different to the version that Tom Jones gave us a few years later. But that's the original. We like it. Proud of that, Deborah Harry. I Want That Man, written, incidentally, by Tom Bailey and Alana Corey, ex of the Thompson Twins. There you go. That's the kind of fact that you don't get on the old British Bucket Comedy or the Noisy Navy. You know which ones I'm talking about. Yeah, those stations. We give you just something a little bit different. We really, really do. Andy's just been in touch with us. He said, what happened to Connect 3? And we were enjoying it a couple of weeks ago. Connect 3, about your mate who bought the washing machine. My apologies. I ran out of time to put one together today. It will be back next week. We will play Connect 3. I promise you that we'll continue to play Connect 3, but it's been a bit busy this week. Had a lot to contend with. And next week, I'm going to tell you about something I'm doing before I come on to the show next Sunday. Yeah, something I'm doing, which I can't put off, unfortunately. So it could be that the first hour next week comes to you courtesy of Memorex. I will tell you all about that next Saturday morning. Right, let's continue with more of your favourites for the weekend with the likes of ELO, Peter Andre and Gloria Estefan, just a name but a few.
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3: Seconds left in the game. Think Cloud have the ball in their own half. 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See ya. Lays the ball off to the left, gets it back into the box. Oh, pick that one out. Think Cloud have won again. 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

Gotta be liking that ELO on the roller coaster ride that is Sunday Morning Live. You know what they say, hold on tight and scream if you want to go faster. It's 90 with you through until 12 midday on the radio station, which we can safely say is the only radio station in the country which legally entitles you to a comfort break for 2 hours every Friday. Yes, Andy, back with you this coming Friday. Lots to talk about, plenty to say, plenty to play. And, of course, setting you up for another great weekend. Before we get there, though, what's going to happen on Tuesday? Of course. Yes, we talked about it yesterday. City are waiting to see what happens, the Football League meeting, to discuss what is known as Spygate, apparently, that they have found and managed to catch them in the act of spying on their opposition. We're talking about Southampton. Now, they could be playing City, and of course, over the weekend, City fans have been queuing to get their tickets at the MKM for Wembley. But there is a possibility that that match could be delayed or not even played at all. And you know my thoughts on it. If it is found beyond reasonable doubt that Southampton have cheated and that they can confirm that Spygate has actually happened. And Middlesbrough did also actually say that they wanted Southampton chucking out as well. I think City ought to get the game by default. What do you reckon? Well, actually, Clive got in touch with me. He says, Dave, I agree. If you can't do it the right way, then don't do it at all and accept the consequences if you're caught. Alison has said, I want to go to Wembley, regardless of them. I want to meet them fair and square. What have we got? One here. What's the name on this one? Sylvia. She's of the opinion that we ought to play them. Let's have a day out at Wembley. Let's do it properly. Our record at Wembley's not actually too bad. So go on. I think we can beat them again, fair and square. And if they want to cheat, let them cheat. We know that we don't cheat. We're about to say we know that we are all. She's got a point there. Right, you know what they say about this radio station. It's all about us and all about this right now. It's Peter Andre, along with Montel Jordan. It's Hulls 107 at Sunday Morning Live.

Gloria Estefan. The rhythm's going to get you. And prior to that, Peter Andre back with Montel Jordan and All About Us. It's Halls 107. It's Sunday morning. If you fancy going a little bit further afield for a bit of entertainment, we've just received notification that it's the second day of the Bridlington Kite Festival happening at Sowerby Hall. Oh, it's a few years since I've been up there. Remember the penguins up there? Yes, even I do as well. But get yourself along there. There are stalls galore, and you'll be able to see the kite flying as well. So the last day of that happening, as I said, if you fancy a trip out up the A165, get yourself up to Brid for the Bridlington Kite Festival. Right, continuing with more music. Oh, it is, of course, Sunday morning. Hope this is sounding good with your coffee and your... I can safely say it's going to be brunch now. I don't think it's going to be your Sunday breakfast. I think we're a little bit too late for that. So if you're brunching it today, maybe heading out to brunch it with friends, let us be your soundtrack.

London Beat, thinking about you, right here on Halls 107, Private, that's Sam Fender and Olivia Rodrigo, and Rain Me In, incidentally, prior to Newcastle winning the Carabao Cup this year. Sam Fender, the only person to sell out his allocation at Wembley. Sorry, if you're a Newcastle United fan. Right, do you know what? Claire's been in touch with me. She said, do you know, me and my husband, Darren, we saw Take That at LA's back in the day. And I was a screaming girl that chased the van. Apparently, this people carrier that were trying to rock it as it went down Ferns Way back towards the A63. So I was one of those screaming girls. Darren's never looked at me the same way since, to be honest with you. We've been together since we were both together at Mallet Lambert. Bless them. Bless them. And incidentally, she goes on to say, we actually bought two of the seats when they shut LA's. Remember them when they were auctioning them off when LA shut before they built the hotel? We've got two of the original seats from LA's. There you go. That's a talking point for you. That'll be something to tell the kids in years gone by. You know, these seats, they came out with one of the best clubs in all. And they'll be like, yeah, I believe you. Oh, don't get me started now. We're talking about Romeo and Juliet's next, and we might even talk about Pepe's one of these mornings. Oh, now we've got started. Right, let's continue. If you do want to get in touch with me, by the way, dead easy to do so. The quickest way is via our Twitter page. And don't say X. I think that's a stupid name. Our Twitter page, at Halls107. You can also find us as well on Facebook. Just search for Halls 107 on there. And, of course, we're studio at halls107.co.uk.

0: Carly Rae Jepsen, why is it that I feel the need for a stick of chewing gum now? Hey, Triple M on the way, Milky M People and McCartney. Stick around, you'll hear all of those in 2 minutes.
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Milky and M People, two great songs, one great station. It's Halls 107. And that, my friends, is your lot for this Sunday morning and for the weekend. Thank you very much for being such great company. We'll do it all again next week, Sunday. It could be on Memorex next week. I might be having to send it in by tape. The reason being is, and I'm going to slap myself on the wrist for doing this, I've got my speed awareness course that starts at 8:30. And whether it'll be done in time for me to come along and do the show, I've got to find out. So I may be sending it a tape in, so it might be a little bit of an action replay, but I will confirm that, of course, next Saturday morning. In the meantime, enjoy the rest of your weekend. It's time for me to head home with the sounds of McCartney and Ringo Starr. The Rebellious Jukebox is next. Don't forget Steve here.

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1: Greater Manchester's Mayor Andy Burnham's given his strongest indication yet that he's going to try to replace Sir Keir Starmer as PM, saying he'll take that fight as high as he can take that fight. In order to do so, though, he has to hand in his notice as mayor and then win a by-election to become an MP. His main contender, Wes Streeting, announced yesterday that he would enter a Labour leadership contest. Police Scotland is calling for urgent discussions after officers were injured in Glasgow, where Celtic fans gathered to celebrate the club's Scottish Premiership title win. Matthew Dudley has more.
2: 3,000 supporters turned up in the Trongate area yesterday to celebrate their team's victory over Hearts. Officers had missiles, including glass bottles, thrown at them while assisting with a medical emergency. Earlier, Hearts players had to be escorted off the pitch as thousands of Celtic fans spilt onto the field. It follows their 3-1 home victory. The Edinburgh club says reports of serious physical and verbal abuse towards our players and staff, both on the pitch and elsewhere, are deeply disturbing.
1: A public health emergency of international concern has been declared following an outbreak of Ebola in the Congo. The World Health Organization says it doesn't meet the criteria of a pandemic emergency like COVID, though. Police officers protecting the royal family at Windsor Castle are under investigation over allegations they slept whilst on duty. The Sun's reporting a number of officers on protective duties from the Met Police's Royalty and Specialist Protection Team are being looked into. And it wasn't quite nil point for the UK in the Eurovision, but we did come last. Look, Mum, No Computer scored just one in the final, and that was from Ukraine's jury. Bulgaria won for the first time ever with a whopping 516 points. Their act Dara credited her husband for giving her the confidence to take part.
3: He just pushed me and he was like, you need to go right now to your vision. You need to go right now. Pick up your phone, tell them you're going.
1: 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That's the latest from Radio News Hub. I'm Liz Whittaker.
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0: You are listening to 107 FM's Rebellious Jukebox. It won't do as it's told, it won't clean up, make its bed or make a brew, but it picks the great music that you're about to hear right now.
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1: Andy Burnham has given his strongest indication yet that he's going to challenge Sir Keir Starmer as Labour leader, saying he thinks the country needs to change. He first has to quit as Mayor of Greater Manchester and then win a by-election to become an MP. He'd be up against ex-Health Secretary Wes Streeting, who announced yesterday that he would enter a leadership contest, calling for Britain to build a new special relationship with the European Union. Hearts players had to be escorted off the pitch after being beaten by Celtic when the Glasgow side won the Scottish Premiership title for the fifth consecutive year. Matthew Dudley has the details.
2: Thousands of Celtic fans spilt onto the field following the 3-1 home victory. The visiting Edinburgh club says reports of serious physical and verbal abuse towards our players and staff, both on the pitch and elsewhere, are deeply disturbing. Meanwhile, police officers were injured in the Trongate area of Glasgow as 3,000 supporters gathered to celebrate the win. Bottles and missiles were thrown at them as they dealt with a medical emergency. Police Scotland is calling for urgent discussions.
1: Xabi Alonso's appointment as Chelsea manager has been confirmed on a 4-year deal. The former Liverpool star will take charge from July the 1st in what is his first managerial role in the Premier League. Callum McFarlane's been in interim charge since the sacking of Liam Rossini last month and was on the touchline for Chelsea's FA Cup final 1-0 loss to Man City yesterday. Meanwhile, Pep says his players haven't been allowed to celebrate.
3: Not even one beer. Next Monday after Aston Villa, we're going to celebrate it with the women's team. The club said to me that with some parade in Manchester.
1: Before that, City travelled to Bournemouth on Tuesday for a game they must win to keep the pressure on leaders Arsenal. Finally, the north of England could host the Olympic and Paralympic Games in the 2040s. The government says it's looking at putting in a bid. UK Sport's been brought in to look at costs and the chance of success. That's the latest from Radio News Hub. I'm Liz Whittaker.
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8: Jump in, we'll take you for a spin, show you round the wheelie world. How fun, it's fun to come along and take a look at wheelie world. You'll be surprised how good it feels.

Hamilton and the Wheelies. They don't make them like that anymore, do they? Animated kids show by Cosgrove Hall. They made 40 episodes for Thames in the late 70s. Tales from Wheelie World, where anthropomorphic creatures locomote by means of wheels. The stuff that got commissioned for kids shows back then. Unbelievable. Bring back Fenella the Kettle Witch. That's what I say.

So many musical treats await you in the birthday party. Songs to come from Graham Gouldman, Bono, Ian Dury, Steve Winwood, Stevie Wonder, Mike Oldfield and Hazel O'Connor in there as well. A tune you can hear on a current TV ad from the American country charts of the early 60s. That's Steve Bishop, oldie. And the voice of St. Etienne has a 90s solo hit played as well, installed at two. It's 1959 and 1981. Yeah.

Yeah, happy days. That's what we want. Neil Sedaka with a bit of help from those 10cc boys. Gary Puckett and the Union Gap. John Evangelis and Ram Jam. Welcome along. Steve Bishop here with another old record club. And we're ready for the first of our two records here from the Stalled at Two slot.

I could really do with a bar of chocolate out there, innit? You know what I mean? Marty Wilde, he was a teenager in love in July 1959, held at number two because Bobby Darin's Dream Lover was number one. We'll be hearing from Bobby Darin a bit later on in the birthday file. Spooky, though, isn't it? Phil Collins there, In the Air Tonight, number two in February 1981, because John Lennon was number one with Woman. That makes up Stalled Head 2 for this week. All right. Button your lip, baby, and button your coat, because the birthday file is on its way after.

Not the Yardbirds, but a fella who actually wrote that song. Graham Gouldman, born in Salford, Lancashire, 10th of May 1946. It's a very happy 80th birthday to the prolific writer of 60s hits like Bus Stop, No Milk Today and Pamela Pamela. Long-time member of 10cc and still tours as their only active original member, singing and playing guitar. And he was also in 80s group Wax with Andrew Gold. For Your Love has featured on his 1968 LP, The Graham Gouldman Thing. It's also Donovan's birthday. He was born Donovan Leach in Glasgow, 10th of May 1946. Another musician celebrating an 80th birthday. Singer-songwriter and record producer, he emerged from the British folk scene of the mid-60s and was emblematic of the flower power era with his blend of folk, pop, psychedelic, rock and jazz as well. He had 8 top 20 hits in the second half of the 60s, including Catch the Wind, got to number 4 in April 1965.

Remembering Lee Brillo, who was born Lee Collinson in Durban, South Africa, 10th of May 1952, died in 1994, he was only 41. He co-founded Dr. Feelgood with Wilco Johnson in 1971, the Canvey Island-based pub rock band. He was lead singer, harmonica player and occasional guitarist, charismatically dressed in dark suits and loose ties, shabby rather than chic. He also helped found Stiff Records in the mid-70s. That was their debut single, Roxette, released in November 1974 from the album Down by the Jetty. It was a single of theirs that didn't chart, but they're probably best remembered for the late 70s hit Milk and Alcohol. Bono, born Paul Hewson in Dublin, another one for the 10th of May. He was born there in 1960. Singer-songwriter, musician and philanthropist who has been lead singer and primary vocalist of Irish rock band U2, who he started with schoolmates in the 70s. He's also an activist for social justice causes. He's recorded with B.B. King, Roy Orbison, Tina Turner and Clannad, and he's received 22 Grammy Awards with U2 and been inducted into the Rock and Roll Hall of Fame. Back to the War album, getting to number 18 in April 1983, this single, Two Hearts Beat as One.

0: peace of mind.
1: Strobe lights

Eric Burdon. You thought he would have preferred his native Newcastle upon Tyne nights, but he was born 11th of May 1941, known for his powerful blues rock voice. He was vocalist with the Animals and released solo material as well. San Francisco Nights got to number 7 in the UK charts in November 1967. R. Dean Taylor, born Richard Dean Taylor in Toronto, 1939. He died in 2022. A singer-songwriter and record producer at Motown Records, whose 60s solo recordings proved more popular outside his native Canada when re-released years later. This is Gotta See Jane at number 17 in the UK in July 1968.

wanna be straight. Ian Jury, born in Harrow, Middlesex, 12th of May 1942, died 26 years ago now. Songwriter, poet and actor, he was in the group Kilburn and the High Roads before forming and finding most success as Ian Jury and the Blockheads. If you weren't too sure, that was called I Want to Be Straight, got to number 22 in September 1980. Steve Winwood, he was also born on the 12th of May, but in Birmingham, 1948. Singer, songwriter and multi-instrumentalist, he was a key member of the Spencer Davis Group, Traffic and Blind Faith, as well as being a successful solo artist. Valerie was originally a number 51 hit in October 1982, and a remix got to number 19 in October 1987.

Another artist with the birth date of 12th of May is Billy Swan, born Missouri, 1942. Country singer-songwriter who wrote for Conway Twitty and Waylon Jennings after moving to Nashville. He also supplied Clyde McFatter with his hit Lover Please, and he is best known for his own global hit I Can Help, number 6 here in January 1975, number 1 in America, Australia, and Germany, number 2 in Canada. Yep.

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1: Greater Manchester's Mayor Andy Burnham's given his strongest indication yet that he's going to try to replace Sir Keir Starmer as PM, saying he'll take that fight as high as he can take that fight. In order to do so, though, he has to hand in his notice as mayor and then win a by-election to become an MP. His main contender, Wes Streeting, announced yesterday that he would enter a Labour leadership contest. Police Scotland is calling for urgent discussions after officers were injured in Glasgow, where Celtic fans gathered to celebrate the club's Scottish Premiership title win. Matthew Dudley has more.
2: 3,000 supporters turned up in the Trongate area yesterday to celebrate their team's victory over Hearts. Officers had missiles, including glass bottles, thrown at them while assisting with a medical emergency. Earlier, Hearts players had to be escorted off the pitch as thousands of Celtic fans spilt onto the field. It follows their 3-1 home victory. The Edinburgh club says reports of serious physical and verbal abuse towards our players and staff, both on the pitch and elsewhere, are deeply disturbing.
1: A public health emergency of international concern has been declared following an outbreak of Ebola in the Congo. The World Health Organization says it doesn't meet the criteria of a pandemic emergency like COVID, though. Police officers protecting the royal family at Windsor Castle are under investigation over allegations they slept whilst on duty. The Sun's reporting a number of officers on protective duties from the Met Police's royalty and specialist protection team are being looked into. And it wasn't quite nil point for the UK in the Eurovision, but we did come last. Look, Mum, No Computer scored just one in the final, and that was from Ukraine's jury. Bulgaria won for the first time ever with a whopping 516 points. Their act Dara credited her husband for giving her the confidence to take part.
3: He just pushed me. He was like, you need to go right now to your vision. You need to go right now. Pick up your phone, tell them you're going.
1: Israel came second. That's the latest from Radio News Hub. I'm Liz Whittaker.
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6: It certainly is, and we are at the 13th of May, and what a fabulous time we're having.
7: It took 100 years.

Good old Joe Brown, MBE, born in Swarby, Lincolnshire, 13th of May 1941. His family moved to London when he was just 2 years of age and was first spotted by TV producer Jack Good, who hired him as lead guitarist for his new television show, Boy Meets Girl. He backed a number of American artists on their UK tours, such as Eddie Cochran and Gene Vincent, and he had 11 top 40 hits, including that one. It only took a minute. It got to number 6 in January 1963. 13th of May is also the birthday of the wonderful Stevie Wonder, who was born Steveland Hardaway Judkins in Saginaw, Michigan, 1950. A musical child prodigy, becoming one of the most creative and loved performers of the late 20th century. He signed to Motown Records at the age of 11, winner of 25 Grammys, the most by a solo male artist, and record sales of over 100 million. Aimed at then President Nixon and backed by the Jackson 5, this is You Haven't Done Nothing. Got to number 30 here, October into November 1974.

Mary Wells of Detroit, born there 13th of May 1943. She died in 1992. One of Motown's first singing superstars, helping to define their emerging sound. But she left the company at the height of her popularity. Her big hit was that one, My Guy, got to number five for 2 weeks in June of 1964. On to the 14th of May, remembering Bobby Darin, who was actually born Waldo Casotto in New York in 1936. Singer, songwriter and actor, who recorded his first million-seller, Splish Splash, in 1958. Previously, he'd been writing songs for Connie Francis, among others. Following bouts of rheumatic fever as a child, his health deteriorated into the 1970s, just as he was making a successful television comeback, and sadly died after a heart operation in 1973, aged just 37. He had 16 UK top 40 hits, including this one, 18 Yellow Roses, number 37 in July 1963.

The brilliant Mike Oldfield, born in Reading in Berkshire, 15th of May 1953, composer and multi-instrumentalist. His Tubular Bells album was the first release on Richard Branson's Virgin Records in 1973 and is still the 42nd best-selling LP of all time in the UK. He's had a few charting singles as well. He's retired now. His last album came out about 9 years ago, Return to Omadhon. So I don't blame him just sitting back and enjoying the fruits of all that recording. That was Guilty, a number 22 single in the UK charts in May 1979. Trini Lopez was born Trinidad Lopez III in Dallas on the 15th of May 1937. He died 6 years ago. He was singing in a nightclub that just happened to be frequented by Frank Sinatra, no less, who was so impressed he signed Lopez to his Reprise record label. His live debut album contained the single If I Had a Hammer. This got to number 4 in October 19th. I can do that. Got to number 4, October 1963. Wow.

0: I always wondered if she was a huge influence on Toya. That was Hazel O'Connor there, born 16th of May 1955 in Coventry. Actress and singer who starred in the film Breaking Glass and charted several times in the early 80s. That came from that film. Give Me an Inch got to number 41 in November 1980. Jonathan Richmond, another one with a birthday, the 16th of May, born in Massachusetts, 1951. Singer, songwriter and guitarist who fronted the Modern Lovers from 1970. Their UK hits included Egyptian Reggae, Morning of Our Lives, and this one, Roadrunner, got to number 11 in August 1977.
1: One, two, three, four, five, six.

Love it. Look at this list here. So many other musicians with birthdays this week. Sid Vicious, Burt Whedon. That's an unlikely pairing, isn't it? Irving Berlin would have been 138 this week. There's also Brian Eno, Robert Mr. Toya Fripp, Janet Jackson, Carl Douglas, David Byrne, Jack Bruce, Eddie Arnold, James Purify, Johnny Logan, Richard Page of Mr. Mister, Burt Bacharach, and let's not forget Glenn Gregory. How could we forget Glenn Gregory? Or be allowed to. He was born in Sheffield in 1958 on the 16th of May, founding member and lead singer of 80s synth pop group Heaven 17, and they're still playing the 80s tours now. This got to number 24 in September 1984, and once this is done, you know what it'll be time for. Another one of my oldies. Oh, yeah.

0: place you haven't been.
1: I've been everywhere.
2: I didn't hear the Isle of Sheppey on that list. He hasn't been everywhere. Clarence Eugene Hank Snow, a Canadian country music guitarist and singer-songwriter from 1950 and for the next 30 years. He clocked up 140 albums and nearly 90 singles on the Billboard country charts. He covered the Australian novelty song I've Been Everywhere, adding his own American place names, and made it a US country number one in 1962. Loads of people have had a go at that song, including Lynn Anderson and Johnny Cash. None of Snow's records have had any impact in the UK, but that song is currently being used in a TV ad, but I couldn't tell you what they're advertising, I must admit. Steve Bishop, oldie there. That was Hank Snow from yonks ago, and I've Been Everywhere, except the Isle of Sheppey.

0: Shangri-Las. Oh, yes. Remember Walking in the Sand?
1: Walking in the Sand.
0: I remember David Essex before that with Rock On, Rock On even. Brings us on to our 90s choice. And I think I was the only person in the 1990s to bought this. Or maybe there was a couple of other people, but there weren't many of us.

Sarah Cracknell, singer-songwriter and distinctive lead singer of electronic music band St Etienne. She released a solo single, Anymore, and its two-week chart appearance peaked at number 39 in September 1996. The following year, her solo LP, Lipslide, earned favourable reviews from music critics, but very

few actual sales. Surprising, as it wasn't too dissimilar to St Etienne Sound, and her accompanying video for Anymore was very MTV friendly and very pleasing on the eye, if you know what I mean. It was also a great record as well, as why I bought it. Sarah Cracknell. That's this week's Nice in the 90s, and that was a track called Anymore.

Depeche Mode and the Glitter Band, Let's Get Together Again. Well, if you've enjoyed my weird and wonderful collection of music, you're more than welcome to join me at the same time, same place next week. You can even contribute if you'd like to, just to email me at oldrecordclub@hotmail.co.uk, and you can also contact me through Facebook. Just look up Steve Bishop, Old Record Club. Time to go, and going to have Marianne Faithfull escort us out. Days of Lucy Jordan. I look forward to you joining me next week. Until then, ta-da.

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1: Andy Burnham has given his strongest indication yet that he's going to challenge Sir Keir Starmer as Labour leader, saying he thinks the country needs to change. He first has to quit as Mayor of Greater Manchester and then win a by-election to become an MP. He'd be up against ex-Health Secretary Wes Streeting, who announced yesterday that he would enter a leadership contest, calling for Britain to build a new special relationship with the European Union. Hearts players had to be escorted off the pitch after being beaten by Celtic when the Glasgow side won the Scottish Premiership title for the fifth consecutive year. Matthew Dudley has the details.
2: Thousands of Celtic fans spilt onto the field following the 3-1 home victory. The visiting Edinburgh club says reports of serious physical and verbal abuse towards our players and staff, both on the pitch and elsewhere, are deeply disturbing. Meanwhile, police officers were injured in the Trongate area of Glasgow as 3,000 supporters gathered to celebrate the win. Bottles and missiles were thrown at them as they dealt with a medical emergency. Police Scotland is calling for urgent discussions.
1: Xabi Alonso's appointment as Chelsea manager has been confirmed on a 4-year deal. The former Liverpool star will take charge from July the 1st in what is his first managerial role in the Premier League. Callum McFarlane's been in interim charge since the sacking of Liam Rossini last month and was on the touchline for Chelsea's FA Cup final 1-0 loss to Man City yesterday. Meanwhile, Pep says his players haven't been allowed to celebrate.
3: Not even one beer. Next Monday after Aston Villa, we're going to celebrate it with the women's team. The club said to me that with some parade in Manchester.
1: Before that, City travel to Bournemouth on Tuesday for a game they must win to keep the pressure on leaders Arsenal. Finally, the north of England could host the Olympic and Paralympic Games in the 2040s. The government says it's looking at putting in a bid. UK Sport's been brought in to look at costs and the chance of success. That's the latest from Radio News Hub. I'm Liz Whittaker.
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Timeless Melody from The Lives on Hull's 107 FM. My name is Ash. This is They Played in Hull. We're looking at between the 11th and the 17th of May as we go on a north-to-south journey across the city of Hull. And we're beginning with The Lives, who are here at the Hull University on Saturday the 13th of May 1989 for the printed sum of a couple of quid. Next up we go, staying with the Hull University on Sunday the 15th of May and supporting Blur of the Hull University with Sleeper.

And we stay with the Hull University on Ashes. They played in Hull. We go to Friday, the 14th of May, 1999, at Hull Uni. Playing live in Hull was Dawn of the Replicants. She

Meet me on the Tuesdays by the brilliant Corners on Hull's 107 FM. They were live in Hull on Friday, the 13th of May, 1988 at the Adelphi Club. And that's the next venue as we go to Wednesday, the 12th of May, 2004, playing live at the Adelphi. We're Block Party.

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3: Life lands a crushing blow, and once again, a heart is broken. And as history repeats itself, these few words are sadly spoken.

It was Friday, the 17th of May, 1974. The venue, Bailey's Nightclub, the top of the old C&A Co-op building. And it was Jimmy Ruffin playing live in Hull. We now go from there to the ABC. This lady was here a year after she released this Bond theme. Shirley Bassey was at the ABC on Ferrans Way Friday, the 14th of May, 1965.

We are on a north-to-south journey across the city of Hull between the 11th and the 17th of May, currently at the ABC. I'll take you from 65 to 76. Now, the last gig, I believe, to take place at the ABC before it split up into about four cinemas. It was Friday the 14th of May, 76, and the last appearance from Chuck Berry. Deep down in-

It was Thursday, the 11th of May, 1972, on George Street at Malcolm's Disco. Mott the Hoople playing live in Hull, shuffling down George Street now to Room Nightclub on Wednesday, the 14th of May, 1997, playing live in Hull with Jesus Jones.

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That would be their next single to be released later in the year 1991, and I believe it would be the first appearance of the band in Hull. Thursday the 16th of May 91, it cost you £6.20 to go and see the beautiful South at the Hull City Hall, which is the current venue, as we go north to south across the city between the 11th and the 17th of May. Currently at the Hull City Hall now, take it to the year 1984, and check this through Number One magazine. It was Thursday the 17th of May 84 on a live performance from Bucks Fizz.

And I'll take you away from the Hull City Hall, and on Ashes Day played in Hull, we'll next go to the Tower Nightclub. Not just for an hour, it was for a gig on Sunday, the 12th of May, 91, playing live at the Tower with a band called Spiritualized.

Call of the Wild from mid-year on Hull's 107 FM. It is Ashes Day played in Hull. He was here on Friday, the 12th of May, 2023 at the Bonus Arena, as it was known. I'll take you back to the year 2019 now. Saturday, the 11th of May at the same venue at the Bonus Arena. This was track 19 the band gave us, a.k.a. What a Life, and a live gig from Noel Gallagher's High Flying Birds.

And that just about wraps up this week's edition of They Played in Hull. With me, Ash, on Hull's 107 FM, we've been going on a north-to-south journey between the 11th and the 17th of May. We began at the Hull University, when we're going to end up now at Fruit on Humber Street, and I'll take you to the inn 2016. It was Friday the 13th of May when it was known as Fruit, and the band were here called Space. This was track number 8. They gave us, Space were giving us, Avenging Angels.

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1: Senior Cabinet Minister has brushed off speculation of a Labour leadership challenge as froth and nonsense. Culture Secretary Lisa Nandy insisted Sir Keir Starmer's position as Prime Minister is secure and dismissed suggestions he could be out by the summer. She spoke to Sky's Trevor Phillips.
2: If people want to challenge him, there is a process for doing that. There is a way to trigger a leadership contest to be leader of the Labour Party and to succeed him as Prime Minister. Nobody has done that yet, despite the absolute feverish speculation.
1: Police are investigating suspected hate crimes after two large protests in central London. More than 40 arrests were made, with offences linked to both demonstrations. Officers say seven suspects from the NACBA Day rally are still being sought. Police Scotland is calling for urgent discussions after officers were injured in Glasgow, where Celtic fans gathered to celebrate the club's Scottish Premiership title win. Matthew Dudley has more.
3: 3,000 supporters turned up in the Trongate area yesterday to celebrate their team's victory over Hearts. Officers had missiles, including glass bottles, thrown at them while assisting with a medical emergency. Earlier, Hearts players had to be escorted off the pitch as thousands of Celtic fans spilt onto the field. It follows their 3-1 home victory. The Edinburgh club says reports of serious physical and verbal abuse towards our players and staff, both on the pitch and elsewhere, are deeply disturbing.
1: In football, Manchester United came from behind to beat Nottingham Forest 3-2 at Old Trafford. It was a close contest, but United edged it with three goals to secure all 3 points in the Premier League. And it wasn't quite nil pois for the UK in the Eurovision, but we did come last. Bulgaria won for the first time ever with a whopping 516 points. That's the latest from Radio News Hub. I'm Dave Cronin.
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10: 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Hope you can join me as we play some of the best of the last 50 years.

0: You know, Genesis had 17 top 40 hits in the US, but that was the only number one, Invisible Touch. Funk, pop, rock, disco, taking you on a ride through the greatest hits of music. Together we'll remember some of those great memories from back in the day. Let's rev up the jukebox and we'll help you step back in time. The 60s, 70s, 80s, 90s, the noughties, and right up to today. We've got them all in 2 hours of the greatest hits of music.
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0: Oh, we've got them all right. Like this one.

Back to 91, back to the light. Brian May and Driven By You. James Ross. Okay, let's do our future greatest hits now. It's

He just gets better and better, doesn't he? Latest hit from the 2026 charts, Alex Warren. That is Fever Dream. It's the greatest hits of music. What are you up to then? Do tell. James Ross at greatesthitsofmusic.com. The greatest hits of music. James Ross. You know us, me and Lucy, we'd love to know your every secret.

previously recorded by various couples, including Otis Redding and Carla Thomas. Donnie and Marie Osmond did it. Rod Stewart and Tina Turner did it. But you know what? That's probably the best version. The original version, Marvin Gaye and Kim Weston. And it takes two from 1967. You ain't

0: Well, so far on this hour, the greatest hits of music. We started things off with Genesis and Invisible Touch. Then it was Brian May and Driven By You. From the charts of 2026, Alex Warren and Fever Dream. Then it was back to the 60s for Marvin Gaye and Kim Weston. It Takes Two, and to the 50s for Elvis and Hound Dog. And the brand new song from Zara Nelson, or even Zara Larsson, and Shakira together with Eurosummer.
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0: Classic hits, classic memories. These are the greatest hits of music.

Yeah, a squeeze box is an accordion, but it's also something else. The Who, just seeing what they can get away with back in 1975.

Oh, Keith Mullen and his guitar and Groovy Train. That was back to 1990, The Farm, and before that, The Who. Classic Who from The Who, Then and Now, that collection. 1976, or was it 75 when it came out? It was Squeezebox.

She's been putting herself about a bit recently, hasn't she? A couple of weeks back, she was at the Met Gala in a rather interesting outfit. The World Cup coming up as well. More about that in a short while. Katy Perry and Last Friday Night. Okay, it's the Mystery TV theme tune. What is this?

Okay, this is a crime drama. First came out in 1999. 8 years, 6 seasons, 86 episodes, through until 2007. Starred James Gandolfini and Lorraine Bracco, amongst many others. Great theme tune. Woke Up This Morning by Alabama 3. This was made for HBO, seen around the world, one of the biggest US crime drama TV series over the years. Do you have any idea what the show is that we're talking about?

Was he a one-hit wonder or what? It was back to 1986, Stacey Q, huge in the States, and Two of Hearts. This is the Mystery TV theme tune. What is it?

actually a really great theme tune, isn't it? Alabama 3. It's called Woke Up This Morning. It comes from a crime drama, a serial drama, a psychological black comedy, which first came out in 1999. It was created by David Chase. Starred James Gandolfini, Lorraine Bracco, Edie Falco, and Michael Imperioli. It follows Tony, the mafia boss, who has panic attacks, who reluctantly begins seeing a psychiatrist, Jennifer Melfi. Does that give it away? It sure should, because it's The Sopranos.

That's from Barbra Streisand's greatest hits. Actually, in my book, one of her greatest hits, yes. Back to 1971 for Babs and Stony End.

From the guy that brought us Stick Season, that is his latest hit, Noah Kahan and Doors. Well, catching up now with some more showbiz and celebrity stories, and Janet Jackson made a rare public appearance at the 2026 Grammy Hall of Fame Gala to celebrate the induction of her 1989 album Rhythm Nation. Speaking at the ceremony, she said, quote, "It's beautiful to relive the memories attached to this project that is so, so precious to me." Well, also honored are classic albums from Radiohead, Tupac, and Hearts. Noel and Liam Gallagher have given their first joint interview in 25 years for a new Disney-backed Oasis reunion documentary directed by Peaky Blinders creator Stephen Knight. The new film explores Oasis's 2025 blockbuster reunion tour, following rehearsals, backstage moments, and the brothers' long-awaited reconciliation after years of public feuding. Well, as we hinted earlier on, Katy Perry will be the headline performer for the US opening ceremony of the World Cup on June the 12th at SoFi Stadium in California. Katy, of course, was the headline act for the halftime show at the Super Bowl back in 2015. There'll also be opening ceremonies in Canada and Mexico, which will feature artists including Alanis Morissette and Michael Bublé.

surprise, surprise, back to 1998 with Shelley Nelson and Tintin Out, and here's where the story ends. Okay, let's dive into those birthdays and say happy birthday for this week to May, to Chrissy, Anne, to Terry, and also to Ian, Hugh, Nick, and to you if it's your birthday. How are you celebrating? What have you got planned? Something crazy, I hope. A big, big celebration and a giant slice of birthday cake.

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1: Senior Cabinet Minister has dismissed talk of a Labour leadership challenge as froth and nonsense. Culture Secretary Lisa Nandy said Sir Keir Starmer remains firmly in place as Prime Minister, rejecting suggestions he could be forced out by summer. She also criticised former Health Secretary Wes Streeting for reigniting the Brexit debate. Mr Streeting spoke yesterday.
2: We need a new special relationship with the EU because Britain's future lies with Europe and one day, back in the European Union.
1: Police Scotland have had bottles and other missiles thrown at them as Celtic fans celebrated winning the Premiership title. They say officers were injured during serious disorder, with people seen climbing traffic lights around the Trongate. Around 3,000 supporters got together to celebrate their team's victory against Hearts. Tens of thousands of people took part in rival protests in the capital on Saturday, prompting a major policing operation. The Met says hate crime offences were recorded at both events, with arrests connected to each group. The World Health Organization has declared a public health emergency of international concern. It's over an Ebola outbreak in the Congo, which has seen more than 300 suspected cases. Xabi Alonso's appointment as Chelsea manager has been confirmed on a 4-year deal. The former Liverpool star will take charge from July 1st in what is his first managerial role in the Premier League. And it wasn't a great night for Eurovision fans in the UK. Look Mum No Computer finished last in the grand final. It's the 4th year in a row that the UK has received no points from the public vote. Bulgaria's Dara won with Bangaranga. She says she wasn't sure whether she wanted to enter.
3: In the beginning, I was not sure if I want to come or not because I had anxiety and doubt in myself.
1: That's the latest from Radio News Hub. I'm Dave Cronin.
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10: 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With our air guitars in hand. Going down and deep. Over the past five decades, some of the greatest, some of the

0: Is that not one of their finest? T-Rex, what an anthem. 20th Century Boy from 1973. Of course, that was a big hit again in 1991. So what do we got? The best songs, the biggest songs. Just loads of great music and fabulous memories from back in the day. From the 50s to the 20s and everything in between. It's the greatest hits of music.
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0: Deep breath, I'm calm.

are one of the greatest from 1977, Bonnie Tyler, and It's a Heartache. Okay, let's do the movie minute now. Well, if you're looking for something to watch, then here are some of the films out there or streaming online right now. And starting with one of the greatest hits of the movies. And it is Monty Python's The Meaning of Life, which is the 1983 comedy sketch movie which includes every stage of human existence from birth and education to war, sex and death. Satire, absurd songs, grotesque humour, all delivered in the Monty Python troupe's unforgettable way. It is their take on life indeed. Monty Python's The Meaning of Life. Well, coming up to date now, and Scream 7 is a new slasher film starring Neve Campbell. Sidney Prescott's quiet life is shattered when another ghost-faced killer emerges and targets her daughter. Forced to confront her past once again, she returns to the fight to stop the bloodshed before history repeats itself. It is Scream 7. And Hamlet is the historical drama starring Jesse Buckley. William Shakespeare and his wife Agnes are devastated by the death of their young son, changing their family forever. Out of the grief and heartbreak emerges the inspiration for one of the greatest plays ever written, Hamlet.

So three movie selections for you. Hamlet, starring Jesse Buckley. Scream 7, starring Neve Campbell. And Monty Python's The Meaning of Life, from 83.

straight off the back of the success of the movie Michael. So many of his hits are back in the charts at the moment. Michael Jackson from 1983 and the charts of 2026 and Beat It. It's the greatest hits of music. How are you doing? Hope you're enjoying some of our music on the greatest hits of music. The

Gotta love John Legend, haven't you? Great song, Tiësto remix from 2014, All of Me. Just looking down at John's upcoming tour around the world. He's visiting some quite diverse places. On the list upcoming, Uzbekistan, Albuquerque, New Mexico, Athens, Rome, Croatia. He's really putting it about. Good for him. Well, this is the greatest hits of music, and you know us. We like a few classics, and we like the 70s, and we like the 60s as well.

What an incredible success they were. Eight number ones, or this was the eighth of their number ones. Diana Ross and the Supremes. All based, of course, on the songbook of Holland Dozier Holland. That is You Keep Me Hanging On.

It was the first live recording to hit number one on the Billboard Hot 100 in the US. Little Stevie Wonder. Fingertips Part 2. And how old was he when he recorded that live on stage? He was just 12 years old.

0: travel so far on this hour of the greatest hits of music. We started the sequence with T-Rex and 20th Century Boy. Then it was Bonnie Tyler and It's a Heartache. From the charts of 2026, well, also the charts of 1983, Michael Jackson and Beat It. Then it was John Legend, All of Me. And from the 60s, Diana Ross and the Supremes, You Keep Me Hanging On. And Fingertips Part 2 from Stevie Wonder. And the brand new song, the brand new hit, just out into the charts of 2026 at the Rolling Stones. It is called In the Stars.
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0: 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James Ross and the greatest hits of music.

The apocryphal story of how that became an international hit apparently goes like this, that it was number one in Sweden, which of course is where Roxette come from, and a Minneapolis DJ just happened to be there, heard the song, took it back, forced his station to put it on high rotation, and guess what?

back to 1975 for the Bay City Rollers, number one. That is Saturday Night. Well, around the world, there's plenty of number ones, as normal. Number one in the Europe official top 100, and also number one in Belgium, Beauty and a Beat. It's all the way back into the charts from 2013. Justin Bieber and Nicki Minaj. This is number one in the US and Canada.

Ella Langley is number one in the US and Canada and on the Hot Country Songs charts. She's in Texas. I can tell. What a huge hit that has been. Other number ones around the world. Alex Warren is number one with Fever Dream in Switzerland and Norway. Sam Fender and Olivia Dean are extending their period at the top of the UK chart with Rain Me In. And in New Zealand and Australia, Olivia Dean is leading it all with Man I Need. Okay, let's go back to 2002 for number one.

If you watch the movie Devil Wears Prada 2, you'll be very familiar with that. That is Runway, Lady Gaga and Doechii. Well, catching up now with some more showbiz and celebrity stories, and rockers Kiss are officially recording new music again, with Gene Simmons confirming that the band has completed a brand new track written by Paul Stanley. The song is also expected to tie into the band's ambitious Avatar concert project, which launches in 2028 after their farewell end of the road tour. Jason Derulo has won a copyright trial over his hit single Savage Love after a jury in LA rejected claims from session musician Matthew Spatola. Matthew argued that he contributed to the song's writing and production, but the court ruled in Derulo's favor, meaning that the musician will not receive royalties from the chart-topping global hit. And Sabrina Carpenter says performing with Stevie Nicks a couple of weeks ago at this year's Met Gala healed many things in her. They surprised guests with a performance of Fleetwood Mac classics Landslide and Don't Stop, and came shortly after Sabrina joined Madonna on stage at Coachella, which was followed by the release of their joint record Bring Your Love.

Oh, Level 42 and Hot Water from 1984. Well, thanks to our producer and web guru, Lucy, and to our backroom team this time of Richie, Mark and Josie. This is James Ross, and I'll leave you today with a classic from Bob Marley. And hope you can join me again, same time, same place, for some more of the greatest hits of music. Have fun.

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1: A senior cabinet minister says it's a personal decision for Sir Keir Starmer whether to fight on as pressure grows over his leadership. Culture Secretary Lisa Nandy insisted she wouldn't write him off, but said it's up to the Prime Minister to decide his next move as rivals begin positioning themselves. Speaking to Sky's Trevor Phillips, Ms Nandy brushed off speculation of a Labour leadership challenge.
2: Most of it has turned out to be just froth and nonsense. We've got to get on with the job. We promised people that we would bring change to their lives, and we've got to take that fight out to the country and show that we can do it.
1: Hearts players had to be escorted off the pitch after being beaten by Celtic after the Glasgow side won the Scottish Premiership title for the fifth consecutive year. Matthew Dudley has the details.
3: Thousands of Celtic fans spilt onto the field following the 3-1 home victory. The visiting Edinburgh club says reports of serious physical and verbal abuse towards our players and staff, both on the pitch and elsewhere, are deeply disturbing. Meanwhile, police officers were injured in the Trongates area of Glasgow as 3,000 supporters gathered to celebrate the win. Bottles and missiles were thrown at them as they dealt with a medical emergency. Police Scotland is calling for urgent discussions.
1: Two men have been arrested after a hit and run in Birmingham left a pedestrian in hospital. The victim, a man in his 30s, suffered leg injuries when he was struck by a van in Stirchley on Thursday night. Police say the vehicle failed to stop but was later recovered. Both suspects remain in custody as investigations continue. The north of England could host the Olympic and Paralympic Games in the 2040s. The government says it's looking at putting in a bid. UK sport's been brought in to look at costs and the chance of success. And in football, Manchester United came from behind to beat Nottingham Forest 3-2 at Old Trafford. It was a close contest, but United edged it with three goals to secure all 3 points in the Premier League. That's the latest from Radio News Hub. I'm Dave Cronin.
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6: 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The next 2 hours on Sunday evening are all about cracking indie anthems, stunning tunes, old favourites, and a few new ones too. And our show's going to kick off with something that sounds a little like this.

Yeah, here we are again then. Welcome along to the Reloaded Show this Sunday evening with me, Ian Waterson, right here on Hull Zone 107 FM. The next couple of hours are dedicated to brilliant indie music. You can tell this because we kicked off our show with some Lightning Seeds and Life of Riley, and you've just heard Monaco and What Do You Want From Me? And that's just a sample of what you'll get to hear right through until 8 o'clock. So what have we got on the show? What's coming up? Well, we're going to continue our feature in this hour, Double Decker. I've been walking you through the alphabet to do that. More on that a little later. If you want to get something played on the show, you can actually pick the music. I'll tell you how you can do that next. And if that wasn't enough for you, in the second hour, the Reloaded Revolution means you're going to hear something we've not even played on the station before. We have got an indie heavyweight track for you. We haven't got it on the database until now. So listen out for that. But you'll have to be a little bit patient till we get there. Let's crack on with more great music. You're going to hear some Charlatans very soon, North Country Boy. And we had a spinner from New Order just a moment ago. Monaco, what do you want from me? This is the Wombats. And they are, well, let's dance to Joy Division.

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1: Seconds left in the game. Think Cloud have the ball in their own half. 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Trails. See ya. Lays the ball off to the left. 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Into the box. 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Think Cloud have won again. 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

Yeah.

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And if you just mark it Reloaded, let us know what you want. And I'll do my best to get it on the next show for you. I can't say fairer than that, can I? Right, on with the farm music. This is another absolutely brilliant indie tune, and it's all for your listening pleasure.

Yep, Tudor Cinema Club, and This Is The Life. Before that, we had a classic from Manson and Wide Open Space. It's time now for our feature in this hour. We are doing Double Decker. We've been walking you through the alphabet to do this, and this is the part of the show where we're going to play two indie tracks that begin with the same letter, and we have reached the letter P, so there are lots of choices here. So you're going to hear very soon, and it seems quite topical, as there's been a revival of the old TFI Friday with Chris Evans. You may remember when viewers used to write in with a letter. And the band that used to sing that little ditty were Reef. And you're going to hear Place Your Hands. And they used to change the words to It's Your Letters back in the day. And this is wonderful from Foster the People. It's called Pumped Up.

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1: A senior cabinet minister has dismissed talk of a Labour leadership challenge as froth and nonsense. Culture Secretary Lisa Nandy said Sir Keir Starmer remains firmly in place as Prime Minister, rejecting suggestions he could be forced out by the summer. She also criticised former Health Secretary Wes Streeting for reigniting the Brexit debate. Mr Streeting spoke yesterday.
2: The biggest economic opportunity we have is on our doorstep. We need a new special relationship with the EU because Britain's future lies with Europe and one day, back in the European Union.
1: Public support for higher defence spending is politically fragile, according to new research. While nearly half of voters back increases, far fewer see defence as a top priority. The report from the Good Growth Foundation suggests linking defence investment to jobs and economic growth to strengthen support. Police Scotland have had bottles and other missiles thrown at them as Celtic fans celebrated winning the Premiership title. They say officers were injured during serious disorder, with people seen climbing traffic lights around the Tron Gate. It wasn't quite nil-pop for the UK in the Eurovision, but we did come last. Look, Mum, No Computer scored just one in the final, and that was from Ukraine's jury. Bulgaria won for the first time ever with a whopping 516 points. Their act, Dara credited her husband for giving her the confidence to take part.
3: He just pushed me. He was like, you need to go right now to your vision. You need to go right now. Pick up your phone, tell them you're going.
1: And former Scotland rugby international Scott Hastings has died at the age of 61. The centre was part of the country's Grand Slam winning side in 1990 and later revealed he was living with incurable cancer. That's the latest from Radio News Hub. I'm Dave Cronin.
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on a red light. They're all infected, but he'll be alright, 'cause he's a scumbag, don't you know? I said he's a scumbag, don't you know?

Yeah, welcome back to the Reloaded Show with me, Ian Waterson, on Hull Zone 107 FM. This is the second hour of the show, and I've got more fantastic indie music for you on the way. And also, don't forget in this hour, the Reloaded Revolution takes precedence. That's the part of the show where we're going to play something we have not played on the station before. You'll have to be a little bit patient until we get there, but to help you get there, I've got more great music, just like this.

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0: Broadcasting from HU9 to the rest of the universe. Have it.

Yeah, I think you found two more belting indie tunes right there. And if that wasn't enough for you, I've got two more coming up very soon. But just before we get there, let me tell you, the Reloaded Revolution is almost here. You're going to hear something we've not played on the station before. And I'm going to give you some homework to do just so that you've earned it. Yes, get yourself on your app store. 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And you can take us wherever you go, 24 hours a day, 7 days a week. How good is that? Right, on with the fine music. How about these two crackers for you?

Yeah, more legendary indie music there. You've just heard Radiohead and Creep. Before that, Verve and The Drugs Don't Work. But I tell you what is going to work right now, The Reloaded Revolution. And I promised you right at the top of the show, an indie heavyweight will be in this section. So, what track have we not got on the database that you're about to hear on the station for the first time? Well, it's from Oasis, and it is... Songbird.

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1: You probably think you're pretty good at multitasking behind the wheel. I mean, you have to multitask to drive. So what's wrong with checking your phone? The thing is, your brain simply doesn't work. Even a quick message, a time for quick reply, affects your concentration and makes you less able to react to hazards. If you use a mobile phone while driving, you're 4 times more likely to crash. Think. Put your phone away.

So that's just about it from me on the Reloaded Show this week. I've got one more track to play for you. And we do always try and sign off with something that little bit special. And this evening won't be any exception to that rule either. Until next time.

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1: Senior Cabinet Minister says it's a personal decision for Sir Keir Starmer whether to fight on as pressure grows over his leadership. Culture Secretary Lisa Nandy insisted she wouldn't write him off, but said it's up to the Prime Minister to decide his next move. Speaking to Sky's Trevor Phillips, Miss Nandy brushed off speculation of a Labour leadership challenge.
2: Most of it has turned out to be just froth and nonsense. We've got to get on with the job. We promised people that we'd bring change to their lives, and we've got to take that fight out to the country and show that we can do it.
1: Police officers have been injured during serious disorder as they dispersed crowds in Glasgow, where Celtic fans gathered following their Scottish Premiership title win. Around 3,000 supporters got together to celebrate their team's victory against Hearts. Police Scotland says bottles and other missiles were thrown at them. Officers protecting the royal family at Windsor Castle are under investigation over allegations they slept while on duty. The Sun's reporting a number of officers on protective duties from the Met Police's Royalty and Specialist Protection Team are being looked into. Allegations include officers leaving posts unattended and having naps when they were supposed to be working. Medical dismissal is driving women away from going to the doctors. That's according to Nurofen, who say over half of women believe their pain is ignored, meaning they feel reluctant to seek help again. Charlotte Marianne advocates for women's health equality after her own experiences of being shrugged off.
3: I actually got sectioned under the Mental Health Act when doctors dismissed my pain and didn't believe that I was actually in agony. It then went as far as them even accusing my parents of making me sick.
1: And it wasn't quite nil-point for the UK in the Eurovision on Saturday, but we did come last. Look Mum No Computer scored just one in the final. Bulgaria won for the first time ever with a whopping 516 points. That's the latest from Radio News Hub. I'm Dave Cronin.
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Well, if there was ever a song that makes you want to sing along, dance and tap your feet while you're going about your business, it's got to be that one, hasn't it? 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

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It's the Guilty Pleasure 45's radio show. Neil Greaves, and this is David Essex. Oh, what a circus.

Right, so from the theatre production Evita, of course, David Essex, and oh, what a circus. 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

Just a great year, 77, Odyssey, Native New Yorker. Before that, Dean Friedman was the name with Lucky Stars. Well, we are the radio station that brings back more memories, more good times, and just good music. Here's Blondie. Where are you, Blondie?

0: Listener Daniel from Oxfordshire wrote in and said, "Hi Neil, love the Guilty Pleasure 45s. Do you remember a track by Exile? It was called Kiss You All Over. It's one of my favourite Guilty Pleasure moments. If you can play it on your next show, I'd appreciate you." Well, Daniel, it just so happens is Exile, Kiss You All Over on GP45s.
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3: 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I'm Neil Greaves, and the year is 1988.

I've got to say a big hi, guys, out to listener Maddie, a big fan of the Guilty Pleasure 45s, and a big fan of this young lady, Whitney Houston. And here she is with Where Do Broken Hearts Go?

The big hits, the memories and the good times only here on this station with Whitney Houston, Where Do Broken Hearts Go? We got something by Steve Winwood and a track from Dirty Dancing. That's all on the way. Don't go anywhere.

So Steve Winwood was rolling with it in this year, 1988, and there you had Eric Carmen, Hungry Eyes, from that movie Dirty Dancing. I'm next, something by the Bangles, and not Manic Monday, by the way. We don't like to remind you about that dreaded Monday. We dig a bit deeper on this radio show and remind you of the good times. And the good times sound like this. Here's the Bangles, Hazy Shade of Winter, playing now.

originally recorded in 1966 by Simon and Garfunkel, Hazy Shade of Winter, done there by the Bangles. 1988 continues. The 80s sounding fabulous. George Michael in 88 with Father Figure.

Reaching number 11, stateside, number one in the UK, father figure George Michael. Well, Robert Palmer and Simply Irresistible plays out this part of the show, but we'll be right back with a non-stop mini-mix.

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1: A cabinet minister has brushed off speculation of a Labour leadership challenge as froth and nonsense. Culture Secretary Lisa Nandy insisted Sir Keir Starmer's position as Prime Minister is secure and dismissed suggestions he could be out by the summer. It comes as Andy Burnham signalled his strongest move yet to replace Sir Keir Starmer as PM. This is what he's told ITV.
2: I will take that fight as high as I can take that fight, because I think the country does need to change if it's to work for all people in all places.
1: A think tank has warned the government needs to do more to win public backing for defence spending. Polling shows support is easily outweighed by concerns over services like the NHS. Researchers say boosting jobs and backing UK firms in defence contracts could help build longer-term support. A senior Police Scotland officer has called on Celtic to be more accountable as he expressed frustration following fan disorder in the wake of the Scottish Premiership decider. There's been 14 arrests in Glasgow so far following Celtic's Scottish Premiership win, which was followed by scenes of disorder in parts of the city. People are paying more to their dads on Father's Day this year than they spent on their mums on Mother's Day. That's according to My Voucher Codes. Sarah Jane Outen is a shopping expert. She says it might be less about jewellery and flowers for dads, but that's not bringing down the cost.
3: Top of the list was food, alcohol and meals out. And that seemed to align with dad's wishes as well. That was the thing that they wanted the most. It seems that maybe they're going for the more indulgent ranges, and that's why it's a little bit pricier.
1: And tributes are pouring in for the former Scotland rugby international, Scott Hastings, who's died at the age of 61. The centre was part of the country's Grand Slam winning side in 1990, and later revealed he was living with incurable cancer. That's the latest from Radio News Hub. I'm Dave Cronin.
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8: Well, it's this part of the show where we string a bunch of hits together to make one fabulous mini-mix. And we go good grooving back to the 70s.

are memories of the soul scene and the disco scene of the 70s. We'll have another mini mix same time next week. We keep it on the dance floor for a short time. This fab and groovy track, I'm allowed to say fab and groovy, I'm bringing that back. Fab and groovy, Donna Summer, Love's Unkind, playing now on your number one station for great oldies.

Listener Margaret and Dave wrote into the station, said, recently went to see Gladys Knight and the Pips in London. She still looks good and sounds terrific. Is there any chance of playing some Gladys on the radio? Well, as luck would have it,

There she is, Gladys Knight and her wonderful Pips on a track called Come Back and Finish What You Started. We'll finish off this part of the show with Dan Hartman, and Instant Replay will be right back with the Rock Box.

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8: 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Pump, pump, pump it up. Pump it up, DJ.

0: That's a real heavy hitter that starts off this week's Rock Box. Elvis Costello in the Attractions, into Ian Dury and the Blockheads. Hit me. Hit me. Hit me!
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we just play some wonderful music, don't we? The rock and roll on your radio. Never forget the rock and roll. We never forget the Rolling Stones. Respectable, playing now on GP45. Off you go, boys.

Stephanie says, I've got a big picture of Paul Weller on my bedroom wall. Yeah, even now I'm 57 years old. One of my girly crushes, and I still fancy him. you're not alone there. Here's the Jam, and down in the tube station at midnight, especially for you. And anybody else that's got a picture of Paul Weller on their bedroom wall, even today, respect to you.

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2: Coming up next is a spoken, sung tale of an adolescent love triangle involving awkward teenager John and Julie and a better-looking guy called Gordon.

So a big hit for Jilted John and a slice of punk rock on your radio, reaching number 4 in the UK pop charts. Jilted John by Jilted John. I wonder if he ever got that girlfriend back. And the Rock Box continues. The giants of rock music will be Bon Jovi. Here they are with Bad.

all the way from New Jersey, USA. 1988, a big hit for those guys. Number one stateside, and only number 17 right here in the UK is AC/DC.

There they are, the biggest rock band to come out of Australia, AC/DC and Rock and Roll Damnation. We will leave you by playing out with Meatloaf. You took the words right out of my mouth. And I'll see you next time for more Guilty Pleasures. Ta-da.

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2: Senior Cabinet Minister says it's a personal decision for Sir Keir Starmer whether to fight on as pressure grows over his leadership. Culture Secretary Lisa Nandy insisted she wouldn't write him off, but said it's up to the Prime Minister to decide his next move. Speaking to Sky's Trevor Phillips, Miss Nandy brushed off speculation of a Labour leadership challenge.
3: Most of it has turned out to be just froth and nonsense. We've got to get on with the job. We promised people that we'd bring change to their lives, and we've got to take that fight out to the country and show that we can do it.
2: Police officers have been injured during serious disorder as they dispersed crowds in Glasgow, where Celtic fans gathered following their Scottish Premiership title win. Around 3,000 supporters got together to celebrate their team's victory against Hearts. Police Scotland says bottles and other missiles were thrown at them. Officers protecting the royal family at Windsor Castle are under investigation over allegations they slept while on duty. The Sun's reporting a number of officers on protective duties from the Met Police's Royalty and Specialist Protection Team are being looked into. Allegations include officers leaving posts unattended and having naps when they were supposed to be working. Medical dismissal is driving women away from going to the doctors. That's according to Nurofen, who say over half of women believe their pain is ignored, meaning they feel reluctant to seek help again. Charlotte Marianne advocates for women's health equality after her own experiences of being shrugged off.
4: I actually got sectioned under the Mental Health Act when doctors dismissed my pain and didn't believe that I was actually in agony. It then went as far as them even accusing my parents of making me sick.
2: And it wasn't quite nil point for the UK in the Eurovision on Saturday, but we did come last. Look Mum No Computer scored just one in the final. Bulgaria won for the first time ever with a whopping 516 points. That's the latest from Radio News Hub. I'm Dave Cronin.
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0: Hi, and a warm welcome to the show. Yes, we're there. All settled in. Thank you, Tarquin. He pressed the jingle and got the show going. And I've just sat down and was just getting my microphone ready. Someone's put a tea towel over the microphone. Why do people put a tea towel over the microphone, Tarquin? Any ideas?
1: To keep the dust off it.
0: To keep the dust off it when it's not being used. Is that right? Is that right? Okay, then. Anyway, welcome to the show. Steve Hart with you for the hour, playing you a cool mixture of jazz and a little touch of soul here and there. And good to have your company. If you want to send through a dedication or request, well, you can do that. Just go to the station's website and let me know what you would like to hear. Now, my good friend Warren Keller has been in touch. He's got a brand new release. You might remember that his band had two cool tracks out last year, Spy versus Spy and Kicking It. And their brand new single is called Jackie's New Car. And it's by Warren's band, Spontaneous Groovin' Combustion. Here it is. It's really good. Have a listen.

Great stuff from Spontaneous Grooving Combustion, a band led by Warren Keller. You can find out more about the band on the website spontaneousgroovingcombustion.com. And the band's latest single, Jackie's New Car, is available on Tune 9 Records.

That is really good. Jeff Ryan and To The Top. And To The Top. Yes, lovely stuff. Got to say hi to Karen Ross. She's listening to the show. Hi, Karen. Nice to have your company. You know the coronavirus, who doesn't? Lots of horror stories coming out of China. And it has caused some, in some areas, some anti-Chinese sentiments. And just people who look like they come from China are being put upon and verbally abused. And they haven't got the coronavirus. They probably are no more closer to it than you or I. And but they're being, you know, bullied at school and all sorts of things. Anyway, it's really bad because, you know, the Chinese government was obviously, they knew about this at the end of December and didn't announce it to anyone, thought they'd keep it to themselves. Meanwhile, you know, they brag that they can build a hospital in 9 days' time, which they, apparently they did. They built a whole hospital in 9 days. I mean, it'll probably leak and won't be weathertight, and it'll probably fall down within 3 years, but we won't hear about that. So obviously they decided right at the beginning of January, this is big, we better start planning to build a hospital. Anyway, the anti-Chinese sentiment kind of really bugs me because you just can't blame a race of people for what some government did. And I was in the city. I'm not a big city dweller. I live out in the country. But now and again, I have to go into the city and I always get lost. I'm useless when it comes to directions. If I need to go right, you know, either walking or in my car, if I need to turn right to go to where I'm going, every atom in my body will tell me to go left. I'm useless and I always get lost. Anyway, it's 7:30 in the morning. And of course, I'm trying to get to this meeting that's starting at 8 a.m. And I'm lost. And I bump into what I believe was a student, and she looked Chinese. And she was the only person in the street, and I knew I was close to where I wanted to go, but I just didn't know which way to go. So I approached this young girl, and the look of horror on her face, I thought, I know what she's probably thinking. I'm going to give her some abuse for being Chinese, and she looks scared. So I put this extra big smile on my face to look really friendly. I'm a friendly guy anyway, and I said, I'm really sorry to bother you. Do you know where this conference center is? And she goes, oh, yeah. And she spoke just like I did. And she goes, oh, yeah, it's just up this hill and on the left. And I said, thank you very much. And I just want to say, you know, you just can't blame a race of people for what the damn governments of this world do. And we're all people. We're all stuck on this spinning globe together. And we just got to get on with it, guys, and not be swayed by the media or the government. Okay? All right.

That is great stuff. Marsha Midget and Paradise. Before that, we had Christopher Holliday and a brand new sound from him called Kiss Me Right. I was just reading Harper's Bazaar. That's why I'm preoccupied. I was reading Harper's Bazaar and it tells me that Prince Harry and Meghan Markle are reportedly relishing the quiet life in Canada, enjoying home-cooked meals, yoga and hiking. I wonder who's cooking the home-cooked meals. It won't be those two for a start. And of course, they are probably enjoying a very quiet life in Canada, given they've got nothing to do. Nothing to do. Doing nothing except walking their dogs as well. What are they going to do with their lives in Canada? Well, as I said the other week, I think she'll be off to Hollywood in 10 seconds flat anyway, leaving him at home with the baby. But do you see them in Toronto walking their rescue dogs, or the paparazzi trying to get a sneaky peek at them? Apparently, the water taxi guys in Toronto aren't helping the visiting paparazzi in getting sneaky shots of Harry and Meghan. So I guess that's quite nice of them, isn't it, to look after the royals. Anyway, on with the music. Brand new sound from Greg Manning and DW3, and it's California Love.

absolutely tremendous Greg Manning, DW3 and California Loved. We had a call, the first track of the show. What was it? Asks our caller. That, yeah, you're quite right. I didn't mention it, I don't think. First track of the show was Marquil Jordan and Frank McComb. And it was called The Edge. There we go. Everyone's cleared away now. Okay, good stuff. Time now for the Cool Nights Cool Cut of the Week, a brand new track that's caught my attention that I think is going to go all the way. And this is absolutely superb. It's Jermaine Lockhart and a brand new single called Back to the Sunshine.

There we go. This week's cool cut of the week. Jermaine Lockhart. And back to the sunshine. You're listening to The Cool Nights Show. My name is Steve Hart. Right now, Quincy Jones, Mark Ronson, and the wonderful Chaka Khan. And keep reaching.

stuff. Andrew Small and Driving Me Crazy. You're listening to Call Nights with Steve Hart. Not long to go, about 10 or so minutes, and I think I can squeeze three more in if we're quick. On Call Nights right now, Ernest D. Wilson and Yes.

very nice too. Like that one, Gino Rosaria, and that track is called Road Trip, and also features Althea Rennie in that track as well. Okay, my name is Steve Hart. That's it for tonight's show. Don't forget, the show is available as a podcast wherever you get your podcasts. Have yourself a great week. See you next time. Going to leave you with a track from the 1980s, Morrissey Mullen, Mr. Sax, and Captain Axe.

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1: A cabinet minister has brushed off speculation of a Labour leadership challenge as froth and nonsense. Culture Secretary Lisa Nandy insisted Sir Keir Starmer's position as Prime Minister is secure and dismissed suggestions he could be out by the summer. It comes as Andy Burnham signalled his strongest move yet to replace Sir Keir Starmer as PM. This is what he's told ITV.
2: I will take that fight as high as I can take that fight, because I think the country does need to change if it's to work for all people in all places.
1: A think tank has warned the government needs to do more to win public backing for defence spending. Polling shows support is easily outweighed by concerns over services like the NHS. Researchers say boosting jobs and backing UK firms in defence contracts could help build longer-term support. A senior Police Scotland officer has called on Celtic to be more accountable as he expressed frustration following fan disorder in the wake of the Scottish Premiership decider. There's been 14 arrests in Glasgow so far following Celtic's Scottish Premiership win, which was followed by scenes of disorder in parts of the city. People are paying more to their dads on Father's Day this year than they spent on their mums on Mother's Day. That's according to My Voucher Codes. Sarah Jane Outen is a shopping expert. She says it might be less about jewellery and flowers for dads, but that's not bringing down the cost.
3: Top of the list was food, alcohol and meals out. And that seemed to align with dad's wishes as well. That was the things that they wanted the most. It seems that maybe they're going for the more indulgent ranges, and that's why it's a little bit pricier.
1: And tributes are pouring in for the former Scotland rugby international, Scott Hastings, who's died at the age of 61. The centre was part of the country's Grand Slam winning side in 1990, and later revealed he was living with incurable cancer. That's the latest from Radio News Hub. I'm Dave Cronin.
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1: Senior Cabinet Minister says it's a personal decision for Sir Keir Starmer whether to fight on as pressure grows over his leadership. Culture Secretary Lisa Nandy insisted she wouldn't write him off, but said it's up to the Prime Minister to decide his next move. Speaking to Sky's Trevor Phillips, Miss Nandy brushed off speculation of a Labour leadership challenge.
2: Most of it has turned out to be just froth and nonsense. We've got to get on with the job. We promised people that we'd bring change to their lives, and we've got to take that fight out to the country and show that we can do it.
1: Police officers have been injured during serious disorder as they dispersed crowds in Glasgow, where Celtic fans gathered following their Scottish Premiership title win. Around 3,000 supporters got together to celebrate their team's victory against Hearts. Police Scotland says bottles and other missiles were thrown at them. Officers protecting the royal family at Windsor Castle are under investigation over allegations they slept while on duty. The Sun's reporting a number of officers on protective duties from the Met Police's Royalty and Specialist Protection Team are being looked into. Allegations include officers leaving posts unattended and having naps when they were supposed to be working. Medical dismissal is driving women away from going to the doctors. That's according to Nurofen, who say over half of women believe their pain is ignored, meaning they feel reluctant to seek help again. Charlotte Marianne advocates for women's health equality after her own experiences of being shrugged off.
3: I actually got sectioned under the Mental Health Act when doctors dismissed my pain and didn't believe that I was actually in agony. It then went as far as them even accusing my parents of making me sick.
1: And it wasn't quite nil point for the UK in the Eurovision on Saturday, but we did come last. Look Mum No Computer scored just one in the final. Bulgaria won for the first time ever with a whopping 516 points. That's the latest from Radio News Hub. I'm Dave Cronin.
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8: Hello and welcome to the Midnight Alternative with me, Dean Reynolds. 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

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I'm Dean Reynolds, and this is the amazing Billy McKenzie.

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3: 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This is a Patisserie House chocolate making course. Pure indulgence.
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Next, I'm going to play a piece of music by William Emmanuel Bevan, whose musical persona is Burial. As always with Burial, the atmosphere he creates is kind of immersive, like a walk down a dark street. You can almost touch it. This is Spacescape.

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Now I'm going to play a favourite of mine. This is LA by Eamon Dunes.

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1: A cabinet minister has brushed off speculation of a Labour leadership challenge as froth and nonsense. Culture Secretary Lisa Nandy insisted Sir Keir Starmer's position as Prime Minister is secure and dismissed suggestions he could be out by the summer. It comes as Andy Burnham signalled his strongest move yet to replace Sir Keir Starmer as PM. This is what he's told ITV.
2: I will take that fight as high as I can take that fight, because I think the country does need to change if it's to work for all people in all places.
1: A think tank has warned the government needs to do more to win public backing for defence spending. Polling shows support is easily outweighed by concerns over services like the NHS. Researchers say boosting jobs and backing UK firms in defence contracts could help build longer-term support. A senior Police Scotland officer has called on Celtic to be more accountable as he expressed frustration following fan disorder in the wake of the Scottish Premiership decider. There's been 14 arrests in Glasgow so far following Celtic's Scottish Premiership win, which was followed by scenes of disorder in parts of the city. People are paying more to their dads on Father's Day this year than they spent on their mums on Mother's Day. That's according to My Voucher Codes. Sarah Jane Outen is a shopping expert. She says it might be less about jewellery and flowers for dads, but that's not bringing down the cost.
3: Top of the list was food, alcohol and meals out. And that seemed to align with dad's wishes as well. That was the thing that they wanted the most. It seems that maybe they're going for the more indulgent ranges, and that's why it's a little bit pricier.
1: And tributes are pouring in for the former Scotland rugby international, Scott Hastings, who's died at the age of 61. The centre was part of the country's Grand Slam winning side in 1990, and later revealed he was living with incurable cancer. That's the latest from Radio News Hub. I'm Dave Cronin.
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